0: We're back, Centennial Park, as John Glenn's Lady Falcons celebrate a second sectional championship here at Plymouth. What a finish to that one. St. Joe was right where they wanted to be, and somehow, some way, big pitch after big pitch, Emma Thomas gets three straight, and it's 10-9, the final. Glenn takes the win, and what a game for them tonight. I tell you, that is exactly what you want out of your pitcher. And she's just a freshman. I mean, yeah. She's not overpowering anybody. She, somehow, some way, she found a way.
1: She pitched very, very well in that seventh inning. That is, and she got some big outs. You know, you got to think with Weinberg up and Weinberg on, runners at third and second.
0: And third. No, the lead outs? Run is at second with nobody out.
1: Nobody out, and they get out of it. It's, you know, and you know, you almost want to call time and talk the ball there for St. Joe and say, I always like to tell the girls, get in a count, get comfortable.
0: Yeah.
1: Don't want to, you know, I know that first pitch looks juicy, but sometimes you just got to take strike one and you got to get into a count. But what a job offensively for Glenn tonight. Two home runs, one out of the senior Platts for what, three runs or two runs early in the game to tie it. Was it to tie it or take the lead? To tie it, yeah. So, yeah, I mean, whew, what? And, you know, they were down to their last three outs last night and then come back and play one heck of a game tonight hitting. I mean, St. Joe battled back. What a sectional this was this year.
0: We saw plenty of offense action.
1: We saw lots of action.
0: 126 pitches in the night for Emma Thomas, and 79 of those were strikes. That's pretty good.
1: Yeah, she was throwing it around the plate, and
0: St. Joe had 15 hits. They left 10 people on base. That's kind of the story right here.
1: Yeah, left on base 10. That's a big, big number. They out hit them. I mean, evened up on the errors. Each only made one error. And
0: I think that's what made it a fun game to watch. There wasn't a lot of kicking the ball around. People were making plays.
1: Yeah.
0: Ball was in play. People were making plays.
1: And how about hats off to Escobel? She came in the third, and she pitched 3.5 innings of shutout softball to give her team a chance. And, I mean, you couldn't ask for a better thing. You know, she probably wants that swing back in the seventh with a chance to take the lead with Weinberg on second, but – man, she did a heck of a job shutting down that because Glenn was hot early.
0: They were hot.
1: 12 hits in the third, and they ended with 14. So that tells you what Escobel did for those last 3.5 innings for them. And that's a credit to that kid for how she battled on the mound right there.
0: You got that right. Take a break. We got one more thing to do here on our post-game show, so we'll be right back to do that. We got to name our player of the game. I think I know who I'm going to suggest, but we'll find out what Brian thinks, so we'll be right back.
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0: Back one last time at Centennial Park. 10-9, our final. John Glenn with their second straight sectional title. What a game.
4: somebody, we're going to name player of the game here.
1: one last
4: thing to do.
1: Well, I'm going to give you one last update. Jimtown holds on 2-0 to win that 2A sectional over in Bremen. That is three Northern State Conference sectional champions.
4: Valley won the other.
1: Valley won. Glenn won. Jimtown won. And we're going to have a NSC rubber match at Tippy Valley Tuesday night for the regional. So we got more softball with an NSC team that is going to make a semi-state this year.
4: Yep.
1: That conference was really good this year.
4: They were very good. So,
1: and you covered them a lot.
4: That will be Glenn's matchup in the regional. What day is that? Is it a Tuesday?
1: Tuesday night.
4: Tuesday night. At Tippecanoe Valley, obviously. So that's it. Here, we got one last thing to do, and that's name our player of the game. I think we're pretty much in agreement on it.
1: Yeah.
4: Emma Thomas,
1: when you throw 100 and some pitches and 69 of them are strikes and you pitch like that in the seventh with your back against the wall, no outs, two runners in scoring position, and you hold on for a win, hats off. That's a job well done on the mound.
4: So Emma Thomas, our player of the game, and that's going to do it. Thanks for joining me, man. It's been fun.
1: Always fun.
4: It's always fun for everybody when they get to hear somebody who knows what they're talking about for a change.
1: I don't know if I know what I'm talking about all the time, but I try.
4: And get sick of hearing my voice in any case. So anyway, thanks for joining me.
1: Yep.
4: And we're going to give you one programming note before we go. I got tomorrow off. First night of the week, I get off.
1: Yeah.
4: I get to go to Indianapolis. My sister's daughter is getting married. So we're going to be there for that, thank goodness. And then Saturday morning, it's me and Tony Partho over at Bill Nixon Field as CMA. We'll take on Mishawaka Marion in one semifinal game for the baseball sectional. We'll have that one for you starting at 10:30 and the first pitch scheduled for 11. So make sure you tune in for that on Saturday morning. Our line score one more time here for Glenn, 10 runs, 14 hits. They made just one error. They only left six on base. 9 runs, 15 hits, 1 error for St. Joe. They left 10 on base. Time of the game, 2 hours and 2 minutes. And the winning pitcher, Emma Thomas, losing pitcher, would be
1: Blazewski.
4: I hope we got it right the last time. So that is it for us here at Centennial Park. And have yourselves a great rest. Oh, don't forget, Saturday morning.
1: Tony the Boss Ross, Athlete of the Year. I hope I'm
4: first
1: a smiling
4: time.
1: Guy. I hope I'm smiling.
4: First time we will have our Athlete of the Year. I have been that is still at the mothership in the vault in the hermetically sealed envelope. That will not be revealed until Saturday morning.
1: Well, I'll be tuning in.
4: Make sure you tune in at 7 o'clock. We will name the very first Tony the Boss Ross Athlete of the Year. And that'll be coming up Saturday morning. We'll also talk to a bunch of other, but we'll talk to a couple of other athletes of the week that we have left to talk to. We got some coaches coming in. Aaron Perch from Bremen will be with us. Mark Elliott from Triton will be with us as well, baseball coaches. And Kirk Christensen, CMA head baseball coach, will sit down with us. We'll have that all on Saturday morning. So have yourselves a great rest of the week, and we'll talk to you again on Saturday morning.
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23: This is Ty Higgins from the Ohio AgNet. 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Gary was really surprised by the honor, but I can tell you many of us weren't. 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Congratulations, Gary.

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1: I'm Ben Thomas with an AP News Minute. New research suggests a first-of-its-kind drug for hepatitis B may offer a functional cure, at least for some patients. The studies were funded by GSK, which is seeking regulatory approval. And Donna Warder has the latest data on Americans without health insurance.
2: According to the U.S. Centers for Disease Control and Prevention, the number of uninsured grew by about 800,000 people in 2025, and the Congressional Budget Office estimates that 10 million more low-income Americans could lose their Medicaid coverage because of changes passed into law last year. The healthcare research nonprofit KFF says 5 million fewer people are expected to enroll in Marketplace health programs in 2026 because of this year's expiration of Affordable Care Act subsidies, which had lowered premiums. The Trump administration has suggested that projected declines in coverage indicate a drop in fraudulent and ineligible enrollees. Donna Warder, Washington.
1: And I'm Ben Thomas.
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0: From the Tri-County Weather Center tonight, mostly clear and a low of 51. Tomorrow, sunny and 80. Tomorrow night, cloudy and a low of 55. And your outlook for Saturday, sunny and a high near 80. To see your extended weather forecast, visit our website, Max983.net.

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1: I'm Ben Thomas with an AP News Minute. New research suggests a first-of-its-kind drug for hepatitis B may offer a functional cure, at least for some patients. The studies were funded by GSK, which is seeking regulatory approval. And Donna Warder has the latest data on Americans without health insurance.
2: According to the U.S. Centers for Disease Control and Prevention, the number of uninsured grew by about 800,000 people in 2025, and the Congressional Budget Office estimates that 10 million more low-income Americans could lose their Medicaid coverage because of changes passed into law last year. The healthcare research nonprofit KFF says 5 million fewer people are expected to enroll in Marketplace health programs in 2026 because of this year's expiration of Affordable Care Act subsidies, which had lowered premiums. The Trump administration has suggested that projected declines in coverage indicate a drop in fraudulent and ineligible enrollees. Donna Warder, Washington.
1: And I'm Ben Thomas.
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0: From the Tri-County Weather Center tonight, mostly clear and a low of 51. Tomorrow, sunny and 80. Tomorrow night, cloudy and a low of 55. And your outlook for Saturday, sunny and a high near 80. To see your extended weather forecast, visit our website, Max983.net.

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1: I'm Ben Thomas with an AP News Minute. New research suggests a first-of-its-kind drug for hepatitis B may offer a functional cure, at least for some patients. The studies were funded by GSK, which is seeking regulatory approval. And Donna Warder has the latest data on Americans without health insurance.
2: According to the U.S. Centers for Disease Control and Prevention, the number of uninsured grew by about 800,000 people in 2025, and the Congressional Budget Office estimates that 10 million more low-income Americans could lose their Medicaid coverage because of changes passed into law last year. The healthcare research nonprofit KFF says 5 million fewer people are expected to enroll in Marketplace health programs in 2026 because of this year's expiration of Affordable Care Act subsidies, which had lowered premiums. The Trump administration has suggested that projected declines in coverage indicate a drop in fraudulent and ineligible enrollees. Donna Warder, Washington.
1: And I'm Ben Thomas.
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0: From the Tri-County Weather Center tonight, mostly clear and a low of 51. Tomorrow, sunny and 80. Tomorrow night, cloudy and a low of 55. And your outlook for Saturday, sunny and a high near 80. To see your extended weather forecast, visit our website, Max983.net.

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1: I'm Ben Thomas with an AP News Minute. New research suggests a first-of-its-kind drug for hepatitis B may offer a functional cure, at least for some patients. The studies were funded by GSK, which is seeking regulatory approval. And Donna Warder has the latest data on Americans without health insurance.
2: According to the U.S. Centers for Disease Control and Prevention, the number of uninsured grew by about 800,000 people in 2025, and the Congressional Budget Office estimates that 10 million more low-income Americans could lose their Medicaid coverage because of changes passed into law last year. The healthcare research nonprofit KFF says 5 million fewer people are expected to enroll in Marketplace health programs in 2026 because of this year's expiration of Affordable Care Act subsidies, which had lowered premiums. The Trump administration has suggested that projected declines in coverage indicate a drop in fraudulent and ineligible enrollees. Donna Warder, Washington.
1: And I'm Ben Thomas.
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0: From the Tri-County Weather Center tonight, mostly clear and a low of 51. Tomorrow, sunny and 80. Tomorrow night, cloudy and a low of 55. And your outlook for Saturday, sunny and a high near 80. To see your extended weather forecast, visit our website, max983.net.

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1: I'm Ben Thomas with an AP News Minute. New research suggests a first-of-its-kind drug for hepatitis B may offer a functional cure, at least for some patients. The studies were funded by GSK, which is seeking regulatory approval. And Donna Warder has the latest data on Americans without health insurance.
2: According to the U.S. Centers for Disease Control and Prevention, the number of uninsured grew by about 800,000 people in 2025, and the Congressional Budget Office estimates that 10 million more low-income Americans could lose their Medicaid coverage because of changes passed into law last year. The healthcare research nonprofit KFF says 5 million fewer people are expected to enroll in Marketplace health programs in 2026 because of this year's expiration of Affordable Care Act subsidies, which had lowered premiums. The Trump administration has suggested that projected declines in coverage indicate a drop in fraudulent and ineligible enrollees. Donna Warder, Washington.
1: And I'm Ben Thomas.
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0: From the Tri-County Weather Center tonight, mostly clear and a low of 51. Tomorrow, sunny and 80. Tomorrow night, cloudy and a low of 55. And your outlook for Saturday, sunny and a high near 80. To see your extended weather forecast, visit our website, Max983.net.

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1: I'm Ben Thomas with an AP News Minute. New research suggests a first-of-its-kind drug for hepatitis B may offer a functional cure, at least for some patients. The studies were funded by GSK, which is seeking regulatory approval. And Donna Warder has the latest data on Americans without health insurance.
2: According to the U.S. Centers for Disease Control and Prevention, the number of uninsured grew by about 800,000 people in 2025, and the Congressional Budget Office estimates that 10 million more low-income Americans could lose their Medicaid coverage because of changes passed into law last year. The healthcare research nonprofit KFF says 5 million fewer people are expected to enroll in Marketplace health programs in 2026 because of this year's expiration of Affordable Care Act subsidies, which had lowered premiums. The Trump administration has suggested that projected declines in coverage indicate a drop in fraudulent and ineligible enrollees. Donna Warder, Washington.
1: And I'm Ben Thomas.
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0: From the Tri-County Weather Center, today sunny and 80 will be your high. Tonight partly cloudy to low of 56. For the weekend, Saturday sunny and a high of 74. Saturday night cloudy to low of 50. Sunday sunny and 76. Sunday night clear and a low of 53. Your outlook for Monday, sunny and 79. To see your extended weather forecast, visit our website, max983.net.

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1: AP Sports, I'm Gethin Coolbaugh. Victor Wembanyama's 28 points, 10 rebounds, and 3 blocks helped the Spurs force a Game 7 in the Western Conference Finals with a 118-91 rout of the Thunder.
2: We did what we needed to do. Trusted the game, trusted the basketball gods.
1: Knicks center Mitchell Robinson has a broken right pinky finger, and there is no timetable for his return, per AP source. Federal prosecutors have indicted ex-Heat guard Terry Rozier on additional charges related to a sports gambling sting. In tennis, top-ranked Jannik Sinner is out at the French Open in a second-round stunner. He reached a third-set match point before succumbing to heat and injury. In hockey, Canada beat the U.S. 4-0 to advance to the semifinals of the Hockey World Championships, and four-time Stanley Cup champion Claude Lemieux has died after taking his own life. He was 60. Gethin Coolbaugh, AP Sports.
3: That's the sound of James adding long-lasting Gain scent boosters to his laundry this morning. Several hours later, James sniffs the irresistible scent of Gain on his shirt. Ah, Gain. Several hours later, James has even caught the attention of his mother-in-law, and she never gives him attention.
4: Ooh, you smell amazing, James.
5: Oh, thanks, Mom. I love you, too.
4: I never said that.
3: Add Gain scent boosters to your laundry. Add joy to your day.
6: Marshall County will begin regular testing of outdoor warning sirens. I'm Rusty Nixon, Max 98.3 FM News. Marshall County will conduct weekly testing on its outdoor warning siren system beginning on Tuesday, June 2nd. The Marshall County Sheriff's Department Dispatch Center will automatically activate its sirens every Tuesday at 11 a.m. for 30 seconds. Dispatch controls sirens for Bourbon, Center, and Union Townships. These are the sirens that will be activated during the weekly tests. Other sirens across the county are controlled by their respective fire departments and have their own testing procedures. 2024, the Marshall County Council supported an additional appropriation to automate county-controlled sirens. The technology has been a success and has led to more rapid notification of the sirens once a tornado warning is issued, eliminating the potential for human error. Adding a weekly test doubles down on the system's feature that displays the operational status of each siren and engages the public in preparedness efforts. If severe weather is forecasted on the day of the test, or if it's actively raining at 11 a.m., the test will be canceled to avoid false alarms. If a test is canceled, a post will be made by the Marshall County Emergency Management Agency on Facebook announcing that cancellation. Town of Culver will begin flushing fire hydrants on June 8th. During that process, water may take on a rusty or orange color. In most cases, running cold water through the faucet closest to the water main for 3 to 5 minutes will clear that discoloration. You may also use an outside faucet to clear the line. While not attractive, the water is safe to use. However, you should avoid washing white clothes, towels, or bedding to prevent discoloration. Flushing hydrants is a routine maintenance task the town of Culver performs twice a year. Water contains naturally occurring minerals such as iron, manganese, and over time they settle in the water mains. By flushing, the increased water flow pulls sediments out of the water mains. Removing the sediments helps lengthen the service life of the water mains, preserves water pressure, and prevents discoloration at your water faucet. If you have additional questions, you can call the town hall, 574-842-3140. In celebration of America's 250th anniversary, the Heartland Arts Center has invited artists, families, students, and community members of all ages to participate in America the Beautiful, a community-wide art exhibition exploring what America means through creativity and artistic expression. It opens Tuesday, June 30th, continues through Saturday, July 25th. The exhibition will be hosted at the historic fire station in downtown Plymouth. It features artwork inspired by people, places, traditions, landscapes, cultures, memories, and experiences that shape America. Exhibition viewing hours will be Tuesday through Friday, 10 a.m. to 6 p.m., Saturday, 10 a.m. to 3 p.m. Artists of all ages and experience levels are encouraged to participate. All artistic mediums are welcome. One artwork may be entered free of charge with additional entries accepted for a small fee. Online submission forms are due by Saturday, June 20th, with artwork drop-off taking place June 23rd through the 27th at the historic fire station on 220 North Center Street in Plymouth. Information and the exhibition prospectus can be found at www.heartlandartcenter.org. Indiana lawmakers are highlighting a new law signed recently that supports patients and works to improve outcomes at mental health and addiction recovery centers. Jarrett Lewis reports.
7: State Rep. Lori Goss-Reeves co-authored House-enrolled Act 1296, which requires recovery residences to register, follow ethical standards, and be publicly listed so Hoosiers and their families can identify legitimate and compliant facilities. 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
9: From the Tri-County Weather Center, today, sunny and 80 will be your high. Tonight, partly cloudy to low of 56. For the weekend, Saturday, sunny and a high of 74. Saturday night, cloudy to low of 50. Sunday, sunny and 76. Sunday night, clear and a low of 53. Your outlook for Monday, sunny and 79. To see your extended weather forecast, visit our website, max983.net. 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

Well, welcome to Friday. Man, I'm telling you, the month is almost over, and then we start June, and the year is half over then. Man. So today's National Paperclip Day, whoop-de-doo for me, anyway, because I liked National Hamburger Day yesterday. It's also National something I can't pronounce because it's French, and I'm not going to try. Even though you all laugh, I still, no, I won't try it. But I did find the English translation. It's a French staple, I can't say it, translates to rooster with wine. Now, I don't mean, you know, I can't say it. I mean, I can try, but I'm not going to try. Nope, not at all. We're going to call it Rooster with Wine Day.

0: I am Marcela Sanchez with an AP News Minute. U.S. and Iranian negotiators have reached a tentative agreement to extend the ceasefire by 60 days. That's according to a U.S. official who also told the AP there will be new talks on Iran's nuclear program. Vice President J.D. Vance confirmed the tentative agreement, but it's not clear if President Trump will sign it. Vance spoke with reporters at Joint Base Andrews in Maryland yesterday.
1: And we're in a position where we could substantially set back their nuclear program, not just during the term of this president, but over the long term.
0: Congress members investigating the Jeffrey Epstein sexual abuse cases are questioning former Attorney General Pam Bondi today. She's expected to be asked about how she oversaw the botched release of the Epstein case files. The session will be held behind closed doors. 14-year-old Shrey Parikh is this year's National Spelling Bee champion. I'm Marcela Sanchez.
2: I'm Rusty Nixon, Max 98.3 FM News. Coming up at 7, the town of Culver will begin hydrant flushing this week. Marshall County will be testing warning sirens on a regular basis during the summer. And the state legislature is highlighting a bill passed to help mental patients around the state. That all coming up at 7. Don't forget, you've got news 24/7. It's all available on our website, max983.net, or our Facebook page, Tri-County News.
3: From the Tri-County Weather Center, today, sunny and 80 will be your high. Tonight, partly cloudy to low of 56. For the weekend, Saturday, sunny and a high of 74. Saturday night, cloudy and a low of 50. Sunday, sunny and 76. Sunday night, clear and a low of 53. Your outlook for Monday, sunny and 79. To see your extended weather forecast, visit our website, max983.net.

I came across this one here. Someone has redesigned men's restrooms to create more privacy. They used AI and came up with this and all that. Now, I'm going to tell you, and, you know, unless you've been in a men's restroom, they're all different. Some have the urinals and they've got partitions next to them, that, or most of them don't, and you've got urinals all by yourself. You've got like eight over here, then a space, and eight more. And it doesn't matter where I'm at. Somebody comes right up next to me and their elbow's touching my elbow. Listen, man, there's nine other places you can go and use the restroom. Go over there and use it. I'm uncomfortable with that. But, you know, it's what happens. So, yeah, here I'm reading it right now. They said more stalls to give men more privacy, which I would agree. You could basically take the urinals out and just give us all toilets. I'm fine with that, too. Then you could, you know, let's say something happens and the women's breaks down. You can turn it into a women's restroom and then the guys can go use the trees outside. Unless you're in the, not in the country. All right. You know, it's just a joke. Don't send me this stuff. It's just a joke. I'm not saying urinating outside is okay to do. Unless you live in the middle of nowhere and you got to go, you got to go.

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1: AP News, I'm Marcela Sanchez. U.S. and Iranian negotiators reached a tentative agreement to extend the ceasefire and the three-month-old war by 60 days. That's according to a U.S. official who also told the AP there will be new talks on Iran's nuclear program. Iran did not immediately confirm any deal. Vice President J.D. Vance confirmed there was a tentative agreement, but said it was unclear if President Trump would approve it. The top federal prosecutor in Chicago yesterday denied that his office had opened an investigation into E. Jean Carroll. She's the longtime advice columnist who alleged President Trump sexually assaulted her in a New York department store 30 years ago. The federal prosecutor's announcement came hours after multiple news organizations reported that the Justice Department was investigating whether she had lied during the course of civil litigation against Trump. At a rally in support of Carroll, Sonia Osorio, president of Women's Justice Now, says the new investigation is vindictive.
2: We are here today outraged and here to condemn the Department of Justice for launching an investigation into E. Jean Carroll. We all know what this is about. This is retribution from Donald Trump.
1: A man wanted in connection with three killings was arrested yesterday after a massive search of Hawaii's Big Island. Jacob Baker is suspected in the deaths of three men. A rocket belonging to Jeff Bezos' Blue Origin exploded on the launch pad in Florida last night. Blue Origin says it happened during an engine firing test. Nobody was injured. Markets in Japan and South Korea hit fresh records as world shares mostly advanced. Oil prices slipped, but remain above pre-war levels, and U.S. futures edged 0.1% higher. More stories at apnews.com. This is AP News. AP correspondent Donna Warder reports on the winner of this year's Scripps National Spelling Bee.
3: A 14-year-old from Rancho Cucamonga, California, is the winner of this year's Scripps National Spelling Bee. It was down to two contestants in a lightning round tiebreaker. Shrey Parikh.
4: Taroni.
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4: 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Ishan, you correctly spelled a total of 25 words, and that means that Shrey, you are the two-time.
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7: Presenting Again Fling's Love Story. Dear love of my life, we were on the 12B bus this morning when I caught a whiff. A scent so fresh, so life-changing, I had to find its source. Alas, I didn't know if you were the woman in the pink freshly washed cardigan or the retired mailman next to me, but I knew one of you was my soulmate. Ah, the scent of Gain Flings. Try Gain Flings with OxyBoost and Febreze.
8: Culver will begin flushing their fire hydrants. I'm Rusty Nixon, Max 98.3 FM News. Town of Culver will begin flushing fire hydrants on June 8th. During that process, water may take on a rusty or orange color. In most cases, running cold water through the faucet closest to the water main for 3 to 5 minutes will clear that discoloration. You may also use an outside faucet to clear the line. While not attractive, the water is safe to use. However, you should avoid washing white clothes, towels, or bedding to prevent discoloration. Flushing hydrants is a routine maintenance task the town of Culver performs twice a year. Water contains naturally occurring minerals such as iron, manganese, and over time they settle in the water mains. By flushing, the increased water flow pulls sediments out of the water mains. Removing the sediments helps lengthen the service life of the water mains, preserves water pressure, and prevents discoloration at your water faucet. If you have additional questions, you can call the town hall, 574-842-3140. Marshall County will conduct weekly testing on its outdoor warning siren system beginning on Tuesday, June 2nd. The Marshall County Sheriff's Department Dispatch Center will automatically activate its sirens every Tuesday at 11 a.m. for 30 seconds. Dispatch controls sirens for Bourbon, Center, and Union Townships. These are the sirens that will be activated during the weekly tests. Other sirens across the county are controlled by their respective fire departments and have their own testing procedures. 2024, the Marshall County Council supported an additional appropriation to automate county-controlled sirens. The technology has been a success and has led to more rapid notification of the sirens once a tornado warning is issued, eliminating the potential for human error. Adding a weekly test doubles down on the system's feature that displays the operational status of each siren and engages the public in preparedness efforts. If severe weather is forecasted on the day of the test, or if it's actively raining at 11 a.m., the test will be canceled to avoid false alarms. If a test is canceled, a post will be made by the Marshall County Emergency Management Agency on Facebook announcing that cancellation. Indiana lawmakers are highlighting a new law signed recently that supports patients and works to improve outcomes at mental health and addiction recovery centers. Jarrett Lewis reports.
6: State Rep. Lori Goss-Reeves co-authored House-enrolled Act 1296, which requires recovery residences to register, follow ethical standards, and be publicly listed so Hoosiers and their families can identify legitimate and compliant facilities. She says it will support responsible rehabilitation efforts while encouraging better long-term outcomes for Hoosiers.
9: Recovery and reentry services can change lives, but there must be trust and accountability in the system.
6: May is Mental Health Awareness Month. Jarrett Lewis, Network Indiana.
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10: A technical bounce in grains and oil seeds after a week of selling. I'm Andy Eubank. This is a Hoosier Ag Today, Thursday midday farm market update. With more strikes from both the U.S. and Iran in the Middle East, tensions ratchet higher and crude oil goes higher, helping pull corn, beans, and wheat up too. Corn and wheat have scaled back to about steady here at midday. July corn is up a penny and a quarter, 453 and three quarters. September 462, up two and a quarter. Dece back to 480, a gain of 2.5. 6 cents higher July beans, 1191 and a quarter. August up 7 and a quarter. Novi, 1188 and three quarters, up 7 and a quarter. And July wheat is flat now, unchanged at 622.5. June live cattle down 50 cents at 250.92. June lean hogs 96.45, down $1.15. I'm Andy Eubank. Who's your ag today? Indiana's Farm Network.
0: 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From the Tri-County Weather Center today, sunny and 80 will be your high. Tonight, partly cloudy to low of 56. For the weekend, Saturday, sunny and a high of 74. Saturday night, cloudy to low of 50. Sunday, sunny and 76. Sunday night, clear and a low of 53. Your outlook for Monday, sunny and 79. To see your extended weather forecast, visit our website, max983.net.
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15: In the Knox Mall.

So as I look at food today, I'm not going to pronounce it. It's a French word that actually translates to rooster with wine day. It's a rustic peasant-style dish that's easy to serve when entertaining because there's a lot of the work can be done in advance. All right. So they celebrate it in conjunction with National Wine Day. All right. That's part of the recipe, I guess. So I'm reading it here. Where are we? How to observe it? We just eat stuff and the history. They can't find out why. I love it when they do that. They have it in the national history, you know, national day calendar, but they don't know the origin of it. It's just there. Well, what list did you get from to start with? So here's the thing they're trying to say. This has been around since 1864. It was in a cookbook, which is usually how they find it. So there's a somewhat similar restaurant to Roosters and Wine and something Julius Caesar used to eat too. Okay. Well, there you go. If you really want to look it up, go ahead and look it up because it'll definitely tell you for National Day today. You know what? I'm not going to try to attempt it. I'm not going to do it. It's hilarious, but I'm not.

0: picked up by Mannering, throw across, and Glenn somehow survives this, and they will take home their second sectional championship in a row. What a job by Emma Thomas to get through the meat of the St. Joe order with the tying run on, the lead run on, both in scoring position. Our Max 98.3 player of the game, Emma Thomas, somehow found a way out of a seventh inning jam. Runners at second and third, the tying and lead run, nobody out, and the meat of the St. Joe order coming to the plate. She got out of it 1-2-3, and Glenn takes their second straight sectional championship, second sectional championship in softball in school history. Coming up Saturday, it's baseball semifinal action, sectional. Bill Nixon Field, CMA, will take on Mishawaka Marion. We'll have that one for you. Tony Plotho will join me for the play-by-play. We start at 10:30 with our pregame, our first pitch at 11 o'clock from Bill Nixon Field. Sectional action, CMA, against Mishawaka Marion. Oh, wait a minute. The highlight of Saturday is going to be the naming of the very first Tony the Boss Ross Athlete of the Year. That name is still hermetically sealed in an envelope in a vault at the mothership. Hey, Kankakee Valley Broadcasting, you'll know as soon as I know. On Saturday morning, 7 o'clock, we start, and we will name our Tony the Boss Ross Athlete of the Year. That's your sports check. I'm Rusty Nixon. 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
1: From the Tri-County Weather Center today, sunny and 80 will be your high. Tonight, partly cloudy to low of 56. For the weekend, Saturday, sunny and a high of 74. Saturday night, cloudy and a low of 50. Sunday, sunny and 76. Sunday night, clear and a low of 53. Your outlook for Monday, sunny and 79. To see your extended weather forecast, visit our website, max983.net.

Maybe it didn't take all of my life to find you. But you can believe it's gonna take the rest of my life to keep you.

All right, so I thought I would look up National Paperclip Day just because, you know, well, paperclips are boring. They do hold papers together. A very good job, too, they do. So today's National Paperclip Day. Now, it's a really handy invention, and I agree with that. It's not bad at all. But I'm looking here. While many may have claimed earlier invention of the paperclip, according to the Early Office Museum, Samuel B. Fay received the first patent for a bent wire paper clip in the United States in 1867. Not bad. The original intention of Fay's clip was to attach tickets to fabric. Yep, okay, I get it. However, U.S. Patent 64088 recognized that paper clips could also hold papers together. Well, maybe it's in the name. I bet you they just called them clips back then, right? As many as 50 others received patents for similar designs before 1899. What is this? One other notable name receiving a patent for his paperclip design was United States. What was the guy? Earlman, right, in 1877. He used the clip to fasten newspapers. Okay, there you go. So basically, they tell you five uses for paperclips. Replace a zipper tab, unclog a spray bottle, unclog a single-serve coffee maker, all right, hem holder, emergency hook for broken necklaces. That's what you can use it for. Now, I was thinking, you know, you got these newer gas stoves, and sometimes things get plugged up on them. Use the paper clip to clean mine out to get this, you know, when it sparks, then you want it to catch fire. Well, it won't light the burner if it's dirty. So there you go. I've just given you another more reason to enjoy National Paperclip Day.

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1: From around the world, these are the latest international news headlines. A Russian drone that was part of an overnight attack on Ukraine has crashed into an apartment building in eastern Romania, injuring two people. NATO member Romania is asking the alliance for a faster transfer of anti-drone capabilities to its military. Rescuers working at a flooded cave in Laos say they're trying to drain water out to help extricate five villagers who've been trapped for more than a week. An overnight rainstorm had complicated their efforts. Meanwhile, searching continues for a further two villagers. A rare late May heatwave is gripping international tennis's French Open, testing players and softening the clay courts at Roland Garros. Residents in the East Java province of Indonesia are scattering flowers, paying respects and praying at the edge of a mud lake, the 20th anniversary of an eruption of the Lisu mud volcano that inundated villages and killed at least 14 people. I'm Charles de Ledesma.
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5: 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In celebration of America's 250th anniversary, the Heartland Arts Center has invited artists, families, students, and community members of all ages to participate in America the Beautiful, a community-wide art exhibition exploring what America means through creativity and artistic expression. 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It features artwork inspired by people, places, traditions, landscapes, cultures, memories, and experiences that shape America. Exhibition viewing hours will be Tuesday through Friday, 10 a.m. to 6 p.m., Saturday, 10 a.m. to 3 p.m. Artists of all ages and experience levels are encouraged to participate. All artistic mediums are welcome. One artwork may be entered free of charge with additional entries accepted for a small fee. Online submission forms are due by Saturday, June 20th, with artwork drop-off taking place June 23rd through the 27th at the historic fire station on 220 North Center Street in Plymouth. Information and the exhibition prospectus can be found at www.heartlandartcenter.org. Town of Culver will begin flushing fire hydrants on June 8th. During that process, water may take on a rusty or orange color. In most cases, running cold water through the faucet closest to the water main for 3 to 5 minutes will clear that discoloration. You may also use an outside faucet to clear the line. While not attractive, the water is safe to use. However, you should avoid washing white clothes, towels, or bedding to prevent discoloration. Flushing hydrants is a routine maintenance task the town of Culver performs twice a year. Water contains naturally occurring minerals such as iron, manganese, and over time they settle in the water mains. By flushing, the increased water flow pulls sediments out of the water mains. Removing the sediments helps lengthen the service life of the water mains, preserves water pressure, and prevents discoloration at your water faucet. If you have additional questions, you can call the town hall, 574-842-3140. Indiana lawmakers are highlighting a new law signed recently that supports patients and works to improve outcomes at mental health and addiction recovery centers. Jarrett Lewis reports.
6: State Rep. Lori Goss-Reeves co-authored House Enrolled Act 1296, which requires recovery residences to register, follow ethical standards, and be publicly listed so Hoosiers and their families can identify legitimate and compliant facilities. She says it will support responsible rehabilitation efforts while encouraging better long-term outcomes for Hoosiers.
7: Recovery and reentry services can change lives. 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
6: May is Mental Health Awareness Month. 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
0: From the Tri-County Weather Center, today, sunny and 80 will be your high. Tonight, partly cloudy to low of 56. For the weekend, Saturday, sunny and a high of 74. Saturday night, cloudy to low of 50. Sunday, sunny and 76. Sunday night, clear and a low of 53. Your outlook for Monday, sunny and 79. To see your extended weather forecast, visit our website, max983.net.
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4: In the Knox Mall.

this is something that's odd. Okay, well, two years ago, Julie and I went, that's my wife, went out to the Pizza Expo out in Vegas. You know, we just bought the restaurant. It's been long. Well, 2 years, 3 years? Yeah, it's maybe been going on three years now. Can't remember some things like that. So we go out to Vegas for the Pizza Expo. And I wanted to try the Mountain Dew Hard, they called it. And they probably changed the name of it now. Basically, it was Code Red and the normal Mountain Dew, and it had booze mixed in with it. Not hard liquor, like a malt, like a almost kind of like a, I don't know how to explain it. It was alcohol, but it wasn't hard alcohol. It wasn't like they mixed it with bourbon or vodka or anything like that. So I thought, okay, well, it's not bad. And maybe when it finally comes out here, I would mind getting a few. It really wasn't all that bad. The Code Red was probably my favorite, but, I mean, it wasn't bad. You could definitely taste the booze in it. So I found out here, now they're coming to come out with Hard Fresca. And basically, it's called Fresca Hard, and it's just hitting some of the stores. It cost about a pack. What is it? How many? Six-pack? I'm looking at to see how many it actually is. So a 12-pack is about $18. All right. Now, I like Fresca. Fresca was always good. You know, my grandparents drank it. And it also comes in other flavors. Classic grapefruit citrus. Okay, that's the Fresca. Pineapple citrus, peach, watermelon. Yuck. So they add malt beverage to it, and that's what turns it into what it turns into. Wow. So, I don't know about it. I mean, I like Fresca. I also like Ting. Ting is a grapefruit juice, too, that's carbonated from Jamaica. That's good. But I've never had the pineapple, peach, or watermelon. Now, will I try it with booze in it? Yeah, I'll give it a shot. Like, I tried the Code Red and the other Mountain Dew, and I thought it was okay. I'm a Coca-Cola person. So, to me, you know, I tried the Mountain Dew stuff. I don't know. I'm not crazy about it. But that doesn't mean you're not going to be crazy about it. So we'll see how that goes once it makes it to our area.

0: the 20th anniversary of an eruption of a Lisu mud volcano that inundated villages and killed at least 14 people. I'm Charles de Ledesma.
1: I'm Rusty Nixon, Max 98.3 FM News. Coming up at noon, our top stories, including water main flushing and some warning siren testing to begin next week around the county. And Heartland Artists has announced their America the Beautiful call for exhibition submissions. That all coming up at noon. And don't forget, you can get your news 24/7. 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A wild finish in Plymouth softball sectional action last night as somehow, someway, Glenn held on to take a 10-9 win. And this is how it ended.
2: Ball, a chance to tie this up with any old kind of a hit. Glenn wins the sectional with an out. On the ground, this could be it. Picked up by Mannering, throw across! And Glenn somehow survives this. And they will take home their second sectional championship in a row. What a job by Emma Thomas to get through the meat of the St. Joe order with the tying run on, the lead run on, both in scoring position.
1: Emma Thomas, a masterful performance, 127 pitches, 80 of those for strikes, but most importantly, found a way to navigate her way through the meat of the St. Joe order with a winning run in scoring position. Great job by her, our Max 98.3 player of the game. And we continue tournament coverage. CMA takes on Mishawaka Marion at Bill Nixon Field. Baseball sectional semifinal action. We'll have that for you. Tony Plotho will join me. Our pregame starts at 10:30 on Saturday morning, and our first pitch at 11. But before that, don't forget, tune into the Coach's Show. Starting at 7 o'clock, we announce the first ever Tony the Boss Ross Athlete of the Year Award. Don't want to miss that. We'll announce that on the Coach's Show Saturday morning. That's your sports check. I'm Rusty Nixon, Max 98.3, part of the winning team at Kankakee Valley Broadcasting.
3: From the Tri-County Weather Center, today sunny and 80 will be your high. Tonight, partly cloudy to low of 56. For the weekend, Saturday, sunny and a high of 74. Saturday night, cloudy to low of 50. Sunday, sunny and 76. Sunday night, clear and a low of 53. Your outlook for Monday, sunny and 79. To see your extended weather forecast, visit our website, max983.net.

wraps it up for me on this week. Finally done. Weekend coming my way. And I'll be back Monday morning for the morning show, a little bit after 6 a.m. Have a great weekend, everybody.

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1: From around the world, these are the latest international news headlines. A Russian drone that was part of an overnight attack on Ukraine has crashed into an apartment building in eastern Romania, injuring two people. NATO member Romania is asking the alliance for a faster transfer of anti-drone capabilities to its military. Rescuers working at a flooded cave in Laos say they're trying to drain water out to help extricate five villagers who've been trapped for more than a week. An overnight rainstorm had complicated their efforts. Meanwhile, searching continues for a further two villagers. A rare late May heatwave is gripping International Tennis's French Open, testing players and softening the clay courts at Roland Garros. Residents in the East Java province of Indonesia are scattering flowers, paying respects and praying at the edge of a mud lake, the 20th anniversary of an eruption of the Lisu mud volcano that inundated villages and killed at least 14 people. I'm Charles de Ledesma.
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0: From the Tri-County Weather Center today, sunny and 80 will be your high. Tonight, partly cloudy to low of 56. For the weekend, Saturday, sunny and a high of 74. Saturday night, cloudy to low of 50. Sunday, sunny and 76. Sunday night, clear and a low of 53. Your outlook for Monday, sunny and 79. To see your extended weather forecast, visit our website, max983.net.

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cameraman. 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
2: I'm Marcela Sanchez with an AP News Minute. A 14-year-old from Rancho Cucamonga, California, is this year's Scripps National Spelling Bee champion. AP correspondent Donna Warder has a story.
3: It was down to two contestants in a lightning round tiebreaker. Shrey Parikh.
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4: Shrey, during the spell-off, you correctly spelled a total of 32 words. Ishan, you correctly spelled a total of 25 words, and that means that Shrey, you are the two champions.
3: Shrey wins $52,500 in cash, a trophy, and a package of prizes. I'm Donna Water.
2: 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I'm Marcela Sanchez.
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12: This is a Bloomberg Money Minute. Southwest Airlines expects these higher ticket prices are here to stay even after oil prices fall. CEO Bob Jordan says demand has remained strong despite fare increases. Southwest also expects the shutdown of Spirit Airlines will keep the ticket prices elevated. Southwest adds there is no immediate plan to combine with another airline, but Jordan says, quote, never say never on a merger. The U.S. and Iran have reached a tentative agreement to extend the ceasefire by 60 days and start a new round of talks on Iran's nuclear program. President Trump still needs to sign off on the deal. Stock futures are seeing gains. And move over OpenAI. Anthropic has overtaken the ChatGPT maker as the most valuable artificial intelligence company. The creator of the Claude chatbot has just raised $65 billion from investors. That values Anthropic at $965 billion. OpenAI was most recently valued at $852 billion. Courtney Donahoe, Bloomberg Radio.
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1: From the Tri-County Weather Center, today, sunny and 80 will be your high. Tonight, partly cloudy to low of 56. For the weekend, Saturday, sunny and a high of 74. Saturday night, cloudy to low of 50. Sunday, sunny and 76. Sunday night, clear and a low of 53. Your outlook for Monday, sunny and 79. To see your extended weather forecast, visit our website, max983.net.

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rumors spreading round. And that takes its time. About to check outside the game. 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
1: I am Marcela Sanchez with an AP News Minute. A wave of cancellations is hitting a string of Trump-linked concerts on Washington's National Mall this summer. AP correspondent Sagar Magani has more.
2: Shortly after Freedom 250 announced the first wave of performers for the Great American State Fair, some started pulling out.
3: Don't you stand there, bust the mold.
2: From Young MC, who questioned whether the shows will be nonpartisan, to Martina McBride, who had the same concerns. The Commodores and Morris Day also say they won't show up.
4: Girl, you know it's true.
2: Milli Vanilli's Fab Moore Band says he will be there, as will Vanilla Ice. Freedom 250 bills itself as a nonpartisan group leading America's 250th birthday celebration. Sagar Magani, Washington.
1: More on the story at apnews.com. I'm Marcela Sanchez.
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6: This is a Bloomberg Money Minute. Stocks are gaining after yesterday's new record highs. That says hopes a ceasefire deal in the Mideast could pave the way for an end to the Iran conflict intensify. We're really headed toward a historic streak of weekly gains, with stocks also pushed higher by the artificial intelligence trade and optimism surrounding that. Dell among the gainers today. Stock up more than 30% on better-than-expected quarterly results, fueled by demand for servers that power AI work. More sobering news, though, from the banking industry. UBS cutting several hundred positions across its operations in Europe, the Middle East, and Africa, tied to the acquisition of Credit Suisse 3 years ago. Some bankers in client-facing roles also included in the cuts, and more cuts could be coming later this year. And that deal on gas you can get at Costco is helping boost business there. Costco reporting higher-than-expected profit in the latest quarter, with its gas business experiencing unprecedented demand. Denise Pellegrini, Bloomberg Radio.
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0: From the Tri-County Weather Center, today, sunny and 80 will be your high. Tonight, partly cloudy to low of 56. For the weekend, Saturday, sunny and a high of 74. Saturday night, cloudy to low of 50. Sunday, sunny and 76. Sunday night, clear and a low of 53. Your outlook for Monday, sunny and 79. To see your extended weather forecast, visit our website, max983.net.

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1: AP News. I'm Ed Donahue. President Trump says he's meeting with top advisors in a bid to make a final determination on moving ahead with a deal to extend the Iran war ceasefire. The AP's Sagar Magani has the story.
2: The president's social media post comes a day after the AP and others reported negotiators came to terms on a tentative deal. Still,
3: it's always a mistake to get out ahead of the president, so it is all going to be the president's decision.
2: Treasury Chief Scott Bessent yesterday. Today, the president says he's in the White House Situation Room to discuss a deal that would extend the ceasefire for 60 days as new talks are held on Iran's nuclear program. Tehran's parliament speaker said this morning his nation has no trust in guarantees or words, adding, "We do not gain concessions through talks, but through missiles." Sagar Magani, Washington.
1: Former Attorney General Pam Bondi is standing behind the Trump administration's release of the case files on Jeffrey Epstein. Bondi is testifying behind closed doors before a House committee. She's being asked why the release process was delayed and included personal information of potential victims. Danielle Bensky is an Epstein survivor.
4: What Pam Bondi and Todd Blanche have done is criminal. They have broken the law. And yet, they decide to use government funds and taxpayer dollars to criminally investigate our survivor sister, E. Jean Carroll.
1: A jury found Donald Trump liable for attacking Carroll, and a second awarded her tens of millions of dollars in damages for Trump's public attacks on her credibility. A federal judge is temporarily blocking payouts from President Trump's $1.7 billion anti-weaponization settlement fund. Jeff Bezos' Blue Origin is assessing damage to its Florida launch pad after a rocket exploded during a test firing. This is AP News.
5: I'm Seth Sutel, and this is Markets in a Minute. Stocks are holding near their records on Wall Street and headed for another winning week. The S&P 500 was up 0.2% in the first hour of trading Friday. The index is coming off 6 gains in a row and is heading for its 9th straight winning week. Dell Technologies soared 29% after delivering profits that blew past expectations. Dell also raised its outlook, citing powerful demand for AI computing. The Dow added 321 points, that's about 0.6%. The Nasdaq Composite rose 0.2%. European and Asian markets mostly rose. The price of Brent crude fell about 1%. Seth Sutel, New York.
1: A car crashed into a passenger terminal at Detroit's Metropolitan Airport, and the driver was immediately arrested. No serious injuries were reported. It's unclear how the vehicle got around concrete barriers along the curb. I'm Ed Donahue, AP News.
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7: Culver will begin flushing their fire hydrants. I'm Rusty Nixon, Max 98.3 FM News. Town of Culver will begin flushing fire hydrants on June 8th. During that process, water may take on a rusty or orange color. In most cases, running cold water through the faucet closest to the water main for 3 to 5 minutes will clear that discoloration. You may also use an outside faucet to clear the line. While not attractive, the water is safe to use. However, you should avoid washing white clothes, towels, or bedding to prevent discoloration. Flushing hydrants is a routine maintenance task the town of Culver performs twice a year. Water contains naturally occurring minerals such as iron, manganese, and over time they settle in the water mains. By flushing, the increased water flow pulls sediments out of the water mains. Removing the sediments helps lengthen the service life of the water mains, preserves water pressure, and prevents discoloration at your water faucet. If you have additional questions, you can call the town hall, 574-842-3140. Marshall County will conduct weekly testing on its outdoor warning siren system beginning on Tuesday, June 2nd. The Marshall County Sheriff's Department Dispatch Center will automatically activate its sirens every Tuesday at 11 a.m. for 30 seconds. Dispatch controls sirens for Bourbon, Center, and Union Townships. These are the sirens that will be activated during the weekly tests. Other sirens across the county are controlled by their respective fire departments and have their own testing procedures. 2024, the Marshall County Council supported an additional appropriation to automate county-controlled sirens. The technology has been a success and has led to more rapid notification of the sirens once a tornado warning is issued, eliminating the potential for human error. Adding a weekly test doubles down on the system's feature that displays the operational status of each siren and engages the public in preparedness efforts. If severe weather is forecasted on the day of the test, or if it's actively raining at 11 a.m., the test will be canceled to avoid false alarms. If a test is canceled, a post will be made by the Marshall County Emergency Management Agency on Facebook announcing that cancellation. In celebration of America's 250th anniversary, the Heartland Arts Center has invited artists, families, students, and community members of all ages to participate in America the Beautiful, a community-wide art exhibition exploring what America means through creativity and artistic expression. It opens Tuesday, June 30th, continues through Saturday, July 25th. The exhibition will be hosted at the historic fire station in downtown Plymouth. It features artwork inspired by people, places, traditions, landscapes, cultures, memories, and experiences that shape America. Exhibition viewing hours will be Tuesday through Friday, 10 a.m. to 6 p.m., Saturday, 10 a.m. to 3 p.m. Artists of all ages and experience levels are encouraged to participate. All artistic mediums are welcome. One artwork may be entered free of charge, with additional entries accepted for a small fee. Online submission forms are due by Saturday, June 20th, with artwork drop-off taking place June 23rd through the 27th at the historic fire station on 220 North Center Street in Plymouth. Information and the exhibition prospectus can be found at www.heartlandartcenter.org. I'm Rusty Nixon, Max 98.3 FM News. 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Ball, a chance to tie this up with any old kind of a hit. Glenn wins the sectional with an out. On the ground, this could be it. Picked up by Mannering, throw across! And Glenn somehow survives this, and they will take home their second sectional championship in a row. What a job by Emma Thomas to get through the meat of the St. Joe order with the tying run on, the lead run on, both in scoring position. Our Max 98.3 player of the game, Emma Thomas, somehow found a way out of a seventh-inning jam. Runners at second and third, the tying and lead run, nobody out, and the meat of the St. Joe order coming to the plate. She got out of it 1-2-3, and Glenn takes their second straight sectional championship, second sectional championship in softball in school history. Coming up Saturday, it's baseball semifinal action, sectional. Bill Nixon Field, CMA, will take on Mishawaka Marion. We'll have that one for you. Tony Plotho will join me for the play-by-play. We start at 10:30 with our pregame, our first pitch at 11 o'clock from Bill Nixon Field. Sectional action, CMA against Mishawaka Marion. Oh, wait a minute. The highlight of Saturday is going to be the naming of the very first Tony the Boss Ross Athlete of the Year. That name is still hermetically sealed in an envelope in a vault at the mothership. Kankakee Valley Broadcasting. You'll know as soon as I know. On Saturday morning, 7 o'clock, we start, and we will name our Tony the Boss Ross Athlete of the Year. That's your sports check. I'm Rusty Nixon. Don't forget, you want your sports news 24/7, go to our website, sportsthemax.net. 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
8: I'm Ryan Martin on Hoosier Ag Today with Midday Market and Weather Analysis, brought to you by Louis Dreyfus in Claypool, currently paying a 15-cent positive basis versus the July futures for soybeans delivered now through the end of June. Call with questions 574-566-2113. Grain markets have a little bit of green on the screen. Ask me why. I don't know. It's a day that ends in Y, trying to come back from, I think, a little bit of weakness earlier in the week. The main news stories are not any different across the globe. We are tenuously close to potential peace with the Iran situation, but then we get attacks back and forth. Latest one was an Iranian attack on a U.S. base, so we'll see whether anything comes out of that. Beans are up. The energy markets are trying to stabilize here a little bit as well. I think probably the biggest story here is going to be the weather opening up for a nice, wide open, dry window now through late next week. Should be enough to get planting progress over the hump on that last little bit across the Hoosier State and maybe across the entire country. I'm Ryan Martin.
9: This is Hoosier Ag Today and the Friday Farm Market Preview. The markets, corn and beans, higher yesterday, mostly throughout the trading session. Carl Setzer is here from Consus Ag Consulting. Does that rally yesterday have some legs as we go into trade today, Carl?
10: If we get enough fresh bullish news into the weekend, I think we're going to see a good day of trade on Friday. It's going to be choppy, though. It's the last day of the month. We're going to see some contract positioning, probably a especially early in the trade. We're going to watch the headlines all day. We're going to keep an eye on the U.S. and Iran talk that we have a potential peace deal coming at us there. President Trump's approval is what's needed, so we're going to be hanging on that a little bit. More emphasis on weekend weather forecasts, especially with crop condition reports coming out next Monday.
9: Carl Setzer, Consus Ag Consulting, and I'm Andy Eubank. Hoosier Ag Today, Indiana's Farm Network.
11: This is a Bloomberg Money Minute. On this final trading day of May, Ford Motors is on track to notch its best month of gains in 17 years. That's mostly thanks not to its cars, but to its growing energy battery storage business, which is in great demand from AI data centers. Shares of Ford right now up more than 4%, surging more than 40% higher this month. Elsewhere on Wall Street, stocks are now higher as President Trump says he's meeting with advisors to make a final determination on extending that 60-day ceasefire with Iran, which could pave the way to end the conflict and reopen that Strait of Hormuz. Right now, the Dow is up 0.7%. The Nasdaq and the S&P each up about 0.25%. Oil down 2%. It's at $87 a barrel. And Federal Reserve Vice Chair Michelle Bowman says today it's too soon to judge the impact of the Iran war and what it will have on inflation moving forward. But she said the longer the war goes on, the greater the potential for a bigger hit to inflation. Tom Busby, Bloomberg Radio.
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0: From the Tri-County Weather Center today, sunny and 80 will be your high. Tonight, partly cloudy to low of 56. For the weekend, Saturday, sunny and a high of 74. Saturday night, cloudy to low of 50. Sunday, sunny and 76. Sunday night, clear and a low of 53. Your outlook for Monday, sunny and 79. To see your extended weather forecast, visit our website, max983.net.

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1: I'm Ed Donahue with an AP News Minute. The Louisiana legislature approved a new congressional map that gives Republicans another winnable seat. President Trump's new anti-weaponization fund has hit a legal roadblock.
2: A federal judge is temporarily stopping the administration from paying any claims through the nearly $1.8 billion fund set up for Trump allies who believe they were government weaponization victims. The judge is also banning the fund's actual creation as a suit challenging it plays out. There's been fierce backlash since the Justice Department announced the fund last week.
3: Anybody in this country is eligible to apply.
2: Acting Attorney General Todd Blanche did not rule out letting Capitol rioters seek compensation. Sagar Meghani, Washington.
1: A federal immigration agent wanted for shooting a Venezuelan man during the Trump administration's Minnesota crackdown has been arrested in Texas. I'm Ed Donahue.
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0: From the Tri-County Weather Center, today, sunny and 80 will be your high. Tonight, partly cloudy to low of 56. For the weekend, Saturday, sunny and a high of 74. Saturday night, cloudy and a low of 50. Sunday, sunny and 76. Sunday night, clear and a low of 53. Your outlook for Monday, sunny and 79. To see your extended weather forecast, visit our website, max983.net.

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0: This is the TJ Show, and look at that. It's Friday, May 29th, 2026. Hello, J-Bo.
2: Good day, sir.
0: Hello, Kenny.
3: Hey, now.
0: Hi, Heather.
4: Hey.
0: What are you doing this weekend, J-Bo?
4: Probably more house stuff.
0: Well, you started ripping apart your bathroom last week.
4: Yeah, we gotta finish that.
0: So you gotta. Did you get through the wall yet? Have you?
4: We're not ripping up a wall.
0: Are you gonna keep the walls?
4: Yes, we're keeping the walls. You need that for a house.
3: A wallless bathroom sounds like a lot of fun.
0: I keep trying to get J-Bo to rip open her walls because she might find treasure in there. She'll
4: you
0: be so excited.
4: You have a house. It has plenty of walls. How about you rip up your walls?
0: Well, and also, another great thing that happens if you rip up walls. You can put a wall safe behind a picture, and who doesn't want that?
4: Like that would be super cool.
0: You think the picture is hung, but it's actually on hinges, and then you open it to the right.
4: And maybe that might happen in a different room, but not in the bathroom.
0: Yeah. I bet it's already happening. You got some cool stuff going on in your house.
4: I don't know. We have stuff going on.
0: Well,
4: just organizing it. Because, you know, we moved in, and like some rooms still need to be like organized.
0: Yeah, yeah. Well, because your husband is active in the U.S. military. My fantasy is that there's like laser beam access rooms that you can't see when you first walk in the house, or you touch one book that no one would ever think to touch, like something really boring,
4: see,
0: and it opens a wall.
4: Now we're going to have to get rid of those because you
0: right,
4: think we have that, which means we possibly might.
0: No, no, all right.
4: So
0: well,
4: now
0: I'll
4: we have to add something else.
0: Move to Kenny. What are you doing this weekend?
3: It's my mom's birthday, so I'm going to see my family this
4: weekend.
3: Oh,
4: that's very nice.
0: Please tell her I said happy birthday.
3: I will. I'll pass the message along. I'm particularly excited to hang out with my mom's new cat. It seems to really like me.
4: No.
3: But
0: he needs cat love because the cat that he still lives with, 3.5 years later.
3: I'm growing on it, but yeah, it's a struggle for
0: girlfriend,
3: sure.
0: Girlfriend, now fiance, it lets you touch it once every month. Is that right?
3: it's limited. Yeah,
4: yeah. Cat does not like Kenny.
0: Not a huge fan. Still hoping every day when it wakes up that Kenny will be gone, but that has not happened.
3: Yeah, but my mom's kitten does seem to like me, and it lets me pet it. And I'm calling it because it's been, I think, 4 months. The cat still doesn't have a name. Its name
0: really?
3: Has changed 4 or 5 different times. It's gone from Trap, because they caught its mother in a trap in the woods looking for the old cat that ran away, if you remember that
0: it's
3: story.
0: It's a very complicated situation.
3: Now it's either Kitty or Little Guy, and we still haven't come up with a name for this
0: cat.
3: Well,
0: make it a very unique name that's interesting. Find out, like, can you take a picture of it, and can we help name it?
3: Yeah, it's a tabby. It's a gray and black tabby.
0: Okay. Yeah, I'm sure
3: I can post a picture of it.
0: There are fun, people have really fun names for a cat, and it makes it a lot better.
3: Yeah, I could use some help.
0: You want to throw out there?
4: I have two. Cat.
0: Cat is a great one.
4: Cat.
0: Hey, Cat.
4: And then Shadow.
3: Shadow. Yeah.
0: Yeah, either one of those is great.
3: I'll consider those.
0: Heather, you're good
3: it's
0: at naming animals. What is it?
4: What if you call it Dog?
0: Yes.
3: Cat named Dog.
4: Yeah.
0: I've always wanted to name an animal another animal. We almost named our dog Turtle.
4: Yeah, and some people
5: funny.
4: Get dogs and name them Bear. So
0: yes,
5: I
0: exactly.
5: I have a dog named Bear.
4: Yeah, so did I.
3: There's actually a hit oldies song called Walking My Cat Named Dog.
5: There you go.
3: If I'm
5: you
3: not
5: love
3: mistaken,
5: music.
3: That's
0: beautiful.
3: From the
0: yeah.
3: Pan
0: Lobo. Right. So that's a work in progress. Are you guys ready to do this?
4: Yes,
5: yep.
4: sir.
0: Here we go. Thank you for turning on your radio today.

0: This is the TJ Show. You in the mood to hear an interesting story about a cat?
1: Always down.
0: Yeah. Kenny?
2: Yeah, of course.
0: Answer in meows, please.
2: Right meow.
0: Okay. Alex in Bluefield, West Virginia. What happened with this cat in your house?
3: All right. I had left my second floor window open, and a feral cat busted in and had babies.
0: In your house?
3: In my house, yes, in Bluefield.
0: You know, I was telling the story the other day on the radio. I had my mother-in-law, who had her door open, a cat just walked in and became her pet. This seems to happen, but having babies in the house is a whole nother level.
3: Yeah, no, I was gone for probably about 4, maybe 5 days.
0: Wow, that's impressive. So what'd you do with the cat and all the babies?
3: We were able to keep the babies. She had 6 babies. One of the babies had darker gray fur on its face, but lighter patches of brown over its eyes and mouth, and it looked like, you know, thick eyebrows and mustache of an old man.
4: Yes.
3: So we named it Grandpa.
0: What a great name.
1: That is awesome. I love it.
4: What a meow.
0: Yeah. Hey, Grandpa the cat.
3: Yeah. You want to know the best part, my friends?
4: What's that?
3: Go ahead. We did not know Grandpa's gender when we named her. She's a girl.
0: Oh.
4: Ah, yes. That is great. Hey,
0: what is...
1: Well, confused like.
0: Wow. Well, it sounds like you got your hands full, and goodbye to Grandma Cat. Oopa.
1: I love it. That's a great story.
0: You have a great day, okay?
3: Hey, you too, guys.
4: Bye.
3: Stay cool.
4: Bye.
0: Hey, Christina.
5: The name of my dog is Beavis, and I get a lot of attention for that. He's a little morky, but
0: You have a morky named Beavis. What's the backstory there?
5: I mean, obviously I heard the name from the show years ago, but I don't know, I just looked at him and he just looked like a Beavis, and he's very popular around the community. Everybody knows Beavis. When I go to get him groomed, everyone in town knows him, so he's pretty popular. He goes everywhere with me.
6: Yes, I'm called Hulu.
0: Do people still know that show enough to be like, hey, Beavis.
1: Yeah.
5: Yeah, definitely.
6: That was cool.
0: Christina, you have a great day, and thanks for listening.
5: Yes, you too. Bye-bye.
0: Bye-bye.
7: Bye.
0: Hey, Lindsay, what's your dog's name?
8: I don't have a dog. I have a cat, so I wanted to share my cat's name because I think it's pretty solid.
0: All right, what is it?
8: He lost an eye, and so he only has one eye. The other one is sewn shut. And his name is Winks, because he's always winking at you.
1: Yeah.
8: And so
1: that,
0: like,
8: that just, like, gives me some chuckles, you know?
1: Oh, that's great.
0: I love it. Lindsay,
1: that was awesome.
0: Thank you for listening to our show.
8: Oh, I love your show. I'm actually just new to the area for the past 3 weeks, and so I'm, like, scouring the radius for good stations, and I've fallen in love with you guys. I really enjoy listening to you.
0: Oh, that's amazing to hear that. That's super encouraging. Thank you for letting us know.
8: Oh, yeah. Well, have a wonderful day. I hope more people continue to call in.
1: Thank you. Thanks for calling.
8: All right. Take care. Bye-bye.
0: Bye.

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0: 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This is the TJ Show. Kenny, you read through every story you can find. You bring us the most interesting ones. That's why our news sounds a little different around here. What do you have for us today?
1: The World Cup is coming to North America, various locations across the U.S., Canada, and Mexico, June 11th through July 19th. And according to Business Insider, there's something called the Great World Cup Sickout. Apparently, millions of workers around the world plan to call out of work sick so they could enjoy the tournaments.
2: Mm-hmm. Yep, plan on it.
0: Oh, I thought you were going to say they were getting nauseous at the ticket prices.
3: That too.
0: So maybe there's a legitimate excuse.
3: That's why they have to sit at home on the couch to watch the game.
0: Can't even believe it. Did you check prices recently?
2: I have not. I'm not even bothering anymore. Like, why look at them?
0: They went can't afford them. Really big. Like,
2: yeah.
0: Really, almost comically big. Like, if you were Bugs Bunny, you would expect to see that price in a Looney Tunes cartoon. But I think they are backing off a little bit.
2: It looks like, yes, because they're not filling stadiums. So.
1: Well, another thing, I mean, this is separate, but the attorneys general for New York and New Jersey have subpoenaed FIFA because of these sky-high prices.
0: Wow.
1: That's another recent development.
2: Well, it's just kind of one of the biggest organizations in the world. Let's do it. Let's go.
0: It's not that complicated. Do you want to purchase a tiny home or go to a game? Some people like the game.
1: Yep. According to a recent survey, though, regarding the sick out, they say a third of workers plan to make at least one day off for the tournament, and a quarter are expected to miss at least part of a work day. And interestingly enough, this is going to have a financial impact. One estimate suggests that soccer watching during business hours could cost U.S. businesses up to $4.5 billion.
0: Wow, look at that.
3: It's okay. They save money in health insurance. That should be fine.
2: My throat is feeling a little scratchy, though. I might be out sometime in, like, you know, mid-June.
0: I will say, I've been in bars or restaurants a number of times where there's a soccer game on in the background. And if I'm facing the TV, and I love talking to my wife. It's my favorite thing.
3: Yes.
0: I found myself on multiple occasions getting captivated by the game.
3: Mm-hmm.
0: There's so much excitement in these games.
2: It's a fun sport.
0: So I'm looking forward to it, even though I don't know I'm looking forward to it yet. I can say that confidently. I'm going to catch some FIFA somewhere. Kenny, what else do you have?
1: Well, there's this viral video trend of people going to gas stations and they're peeling off the sticker for the tap to pay icon. Some of these gas pumps have tap to pay. The thing is, and they're claiming that this is a big scam, but it's not. These stickers are just replacements for when the icon fades, and there's no technology at this point that would allow you to scam somebody attempting to do tap to pay, according to authorities.
0: I wouldn't trust that one. When I tap to pay, I wonder if someone put a separate device there that they're just trying to get my card close enough. I don't know how all that technology works, but I've thought about that.
3: Because remember, at one point, there were these devices that went over the little card slot for ATMs.
1: Yeah, they're called skimmers.
3: Yeah, so I'm like, how is this technology not available for this, too?
1: But with Tap to Pay, it uses encrypted transaction data and tokenization, making it one of the safest ways to pay at the pump.
0: Until someone figures it out.
2: I think they already have figured it out. I've seen a video about it, but I can't get into the details because I don't know how it works. But if you want to look it up, go for it.
1: Well, it may be one of these videos that turns out to be fake.
0: Kenny, thanks for keeping us somewhat informed.
1: That's what's happening.

0: This is the TJ Show. Jaba, were you in your closet when you were upset with Archie?
1: No, we're about to head out of town, and this happens every time we road trip. We use the same duffel bag that my husband Archie has. It's a massive duffel bag. He got it from the military, and it's heavy duty. You could probably fit like 6 months worth of clothing in there.
0: Whoa, what's in there? Anything like metal-ish?
1: Clothing in
0: clothing?
1: There.
0: Okay,
1: yeah.
0: Clothing.
1: And so every time we head out, you know, I'll try to grab the bag and try to be helpful because he grabs everything else. And this thing is heavy.
0: Right. You got to do a lot of push-ups to be able to just pick the thing up.
1: For sure. And my husband Archie does that. And so I grab it and I start to pull it out the house, and happens every time. He's like, I'll get it. It's heavy. And I get upset. And I'm like, no, I'm not a damsel in distress. I can do it. But in my head, I'm like, no, this thing really is heavy. But I'll still just roll it out or pick it up or whatever. And he's like, fine, whatever, do what you want. And then there are times when I'm trying to get something off the top shelf, and he will just sit there and just stare at me while I'm struggling. I am 5'2". Mm-hmm. The man is at least over 6 foot. And I'm like, and I turn around, I get upset every time this happens. And I say, you can't help me? You see me struggling? And he's like, oh, no. I just think it's so cute because you probably do this. And he's like, no, I just want to see how you do things when I'm not home. And I'm like, I need help. And he's like, oh, now you need help? Mm. And so finally, I just asked him, I'm like, what do you prefer, a damsel in distress or a warrior woman? And he's like, a little bit of both.
0: So he wants you to ask him for help.
1: Yeah.
0: And you basically, if I could summarize and tell me if I'm wrong, you want your husband to read your mind.
1: Correct.
0: Now
1: help me when I really want help, and don't help me when I don't need help.
0: J-Bo, now that's a very frustrating want.
1: I know it is.
0: As a husband, I have some experience in this department.
1: And I do sympathize for y'all, but still, read my mind. Read our minds.
0: I'm trying to learn how to read my wife's mind, but you'd be shocked. She changes her mind a lot.
1: You don't say.
0: Yeah, and it makes it very hard to read her mind. So I often say, well, just tell me what you want, and then I will do it. And well, but you should not. I shouldn't know because you're changing your mind.
1: And I am a communicator. I usually, very straightforward, and I'll tell my husband, Archie, what I want. But sometimes I'm like, come on, man. Things haven't changed in the last 6 months.
0: No, yes, Heather, you seem to be very passionate about this.
2: Because I feel like J-Bo is correct.
3: No, she's not.
2: Yeah, husbands should just know what we want because I can anticipate my husband's needs at all time. Why can't you do
1: the same
2: for us?
0: Mm-hmm. So you know what he wants all the time.
1: Well,
0: because we're consistent, J-Bo. We pick the same thing.
1: Sometimes y'all be tripping too.
0: No, we don't,
1: your mind.
0: We don't change our mind as much as you do, and so
1: okay,
0: it's a lot easier for you to predict what we're looking for because we're pretty happy and pretty easygoing.
1: You know what? I think sometimes with me, it's like I don't want to feel like a damsel in distress all the time. And then it's a mind game for myself. I'm like, you know, is that not attractive? Is that attractive? I don't know. You know, what do guys, I guess I can always ask my husband, like, but I did ask him, what do you prefer, damsel in distress or warrior princess? And he's like, I want a little bit of both.
0: Yeah, yeah.
1: That's very conflicting in itself.
0: This is a guy who knows how to stop a bomb from going off,
1: yes,
0: right?
1: Yes.
0: So, you know, he's good. That's all I'm saying. He's very good at what he does, both out there with the army and also in the home.
1: Yeah.
0: Sometimes I feel like it might be similar, but I don't know. I mean, that's only my experience.
1: I feel like in the home, it might be a little bit more intense than it is in the army some days.
0: This is the TJ Show.
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5: I'm Ed Donahue with an AP News Minute. Former Attorney General Pam Bondi refused to answer questions from members of Congress on Donald Trump's involvement in the release of Jeffrey Epstein's case files. Florida Democrat Maxwell Frost is on the Oversight Committee.
6: Anytime we ask for any information relating to this administration, somebody from the Department of Justice sitting right next to her puts their hand over the mic and tells her, do not answer that question. It's disgusting.
5: Lauren Hirsch with World Without Exploitation says it's a failure of basic justice.
7: Leads were ignored, evidence was mishandled, and there are crimes buried in these files that still demand accountability. This is why legislative advocacy matters to me, even at the level of the Department of Justice, especially at the level of Department of Justice.
5: Bondi says she was not in the lead in release of the Epstein files. I'm Ed Donahue.
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4: From the Tri-County Weather Center, today, sunny and 80 will be your high. Tonight, partly cloudy to low of 56. For the weekend, Saturday, sunny and a high of 74. Saturday night, cloudy to low of 50. Sunday, sunny and 76. Sunday night, clear and a low of 53. Your outlook for Monday, sunny and 79. To see your extended weather forecast, visit our website, max983.net.

0: Good afternoon. This is the TJ Show on Max 98.3. This is the TJ Show. So excited to welcome Jessica in Paris, Texas to the show. Hey, Jessica, is that really you?
1: Yes, sir, it is.
0: Hey. You don't
2: what's
0: to,
2: up, Jessica?
0: You don't have to call me sir.
1: Hey.
0: You can just be like, hey, what's up, TJ? How you doing? Yo.
2: I'm going to start calling you
1: know,
2: sir.
1: Mom and grandparents, sir. Yes, sir. No, ma'am.
0: Tell me, Jessica, what is the most exciting part of your life right now?
1: My kids.
0: Ooh, and you mean that?
1: Yes.
0: Yeah, yeah. No, if I really think about it, so my default answer is always my wife, Jess. And by the way, I'm married to a Jessica, big fan of the name. But I do really love the kids, and I think the reason why it's not my first answer is because sometimes they can test my patience. And
1: yes,
0: but I'm still
1: all the time.
0: So you are getting your patience tested too.
1: Yes.
0: Okay. What's the last thing they did to test your patience?
1: Oh, let's see. My 7-year-old daughter, she just refuses to read. Mm. And I'm like, Hazel, you know this. You got this. And she just refuses. I'm like, oh my gosh. Okay, I'm just giving up. Just go on, go play.
0: iPad addicted like my kids were for a little while?
1: Yes.
0: Yeah. Isn't that unbelievable what's happening? Like, it's like a drug, right?
1: Yes. I'm like, you got to know this stuff. You got to know this.
0: Can I tell you what I did?
1: Yeah.
0: Just took it away.
2: Oh,
0: and there is a withdrawal period, and you see it. It's bizarre. But, like, this is the reality of our world. And of course, you can't throw the baby out with the bathwater. There are some great things about the screen, and there are ways to get books on a screen. But
2: right.
0: I know what you're talking about, and I feel you on that. And it's not easy because it's very easy to hit the pause button on our kids. And, you know, and I've done that before, so I understand.
2: I know sometimes we talked to an author a few weeks ago, and she had mentioned a great way to help children read is to get them something they enjoy. So there might be something that your daughter Hazel really enjoys. Maybe you can get her books about that, which will encourage her to read.
1: Actually, she has, like, my old phone that is only hooked up to the internet, and I have actually downloaded some books, but she just sneaks around and gets downloads other things. I'm like, you can't do that.
2: Ooh,
0: yeah.
1: You cannot do that.
0: Jessica, one of the things that I'm finding, because my kids are right at that age too, I think we're very similar boats here. They have services that track every single move. And let me tell you, I've always wanted to feel like I'm in the CIA. Well, guess what? Dada CIA agent is coming to town. It's a tough time because there isn't this like perfect playbook, although there has been a lot of research. And aren't you grateful that you're in this time where there has been some research and we actually do have a game plan on all this?
1: Yes.
0: Jessica, thank you for listening to our show. I know you have a choice to listen to about a billion things. And the fact that you're here is no small thing to us.
1: Thank you. I really do appreciate it. And y'all are, like, fun to listen to.
2: Oh,
1: I laugh all the time with y'all.
0: Oh, great.
2: Awesome.
0: Hey, listen, we'll take that.

0: This is the TJ Show. J-Bo, I heard this again. I don't know if you hear this as often as I do.
1: What, TJ?
0: But I got into a conversation with someone who I love very much. And they said those magic words, it's all their fault. Talking about some of the problems in the world.
1: Yeah.
0: You know who it is.
1: They.
0: It's them. Yeah, they're all mean. They're trying to do this or they're trying to do that.
1: I've heard that.
0: It's always just so mysterious. Like,
1: mm-hmm.
0: Who are they? Are they meeting in some secret underground bunker? Well, I finally said, Kenny, you hit the streets and ask people what they're saying. Right? And just see what people say to it. And let's see if we can find out who they are.
2: What are they not telling us?
3: Who is they?
0: Oh.
2: That's a great question.
3: Definitely. There's definitely things that people know that they don't tell you, and it's hard to know what they are not telling you because they're not telling you.
2: Mm-hmm.
3: So it could be anything.
0: I like that you questioned it at first.
2: Sure.
3: You could think about anything in this world, and there's probably some cover-up for something. You never know what they're telling you is the truth, and it's hard to...
0: Now she's using the language.
3: Put your trust in someone else when you know they're lying to you.
2: And like you said earlier, it's hard to think anything about this without even knowing who they are.
3: Yeah, exactly. Like, and two, knowing what they're hiding, like, or which things they're choosing to hide from you. You know, it could be anything.
2: Very confusing.
3: Could be everything or nothing.
0: I mean, I do agree. I think there are a lot of people who are hiding a lot from us.
4: Oh, yeah.
0: I just don't know exactly who is hiding what, where.
2: Yeah. Is there something that they know that they're not telling us?
5: I guess it's a trait to actually live a good life financially.
0: Ooh, that's interesting. He's saying that, you know, whoever they are, they don't want us to live a good financial life, which I agree with.
1: They're holding on to the tools, yeah.
0: Well, right, there's a way to grow our money,
1: yeah,
0: and there's a way to invest our money, and you don't often hear that. You don't hear it in schools. You don't see it being taught to the general public. It's like, oh yeah, well, if you can figure it out, you're on your own, go for it.
1: I see more ads for things I can buy than ads for ways for me to budget and talk to a financial advisor.
2: So they're withholding that information from us?
5: Yeah, I think so. How to actually grow your money, where to put it.
0: Yeah, there you go.
5: How to invest.
2: What do they know that they're not telling us?
6: Who are they?
2: That's a great question. People in charge, whomever they may be. Is there anything that they're not telling us that we ought to know
6: about? I don't know. I think I have some access to so many media outlets. I'm even listening to something now. I can balance it out. I don't know that they are hiding too purposely as a cohort or hiding that much from me. You know, in this modern 21st century world, we have access to so much media. I can grab at any sound but I want to, and I'm listening to a talk right now about socialized medicine.
2: So you're not big on conspiracies?
6: No, not at all.
0: I think we're in the exact same space we were when we started this, Kenny, but it was a good effort, and effort's got to start somewhere.
1: That's right.
0: So let's not talk about this anymore. Now I'm getting nervous. I think this leads to a bed, but if we keep going down this path.
1: They are listening.
0: Yeah. Can you give me your phone?
1: Oh, no. What are you going to do with my phone?
0: I'm going to throw it in a wood stove.
1: No. Take your phone and throw it in a wood stove.
0: Kenny, everyone put the phones in a bag right now. We need to run.

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0: This is the TJ Show on our news. It sounds a little bit different around here. Kenny reads through every story he can find, and then he brings us the most interesting ones. Kenny, what's happening on the planet today?
1: I saw this really cool profile done on Splash. Splash is a 2-year-old Asian small clawed otter that works with a police department in Florida. It's the first ever search and rescue otter.
0: Aww. Come on, that's AI.
1: No, this is legit.
2: Cute.
0: Come on, that's a Pixar movie.
2: No, it could be, but it's legit.
1: It works for the Peace River Canine Search and Rescue, and they found that...
0: Does he ride a canine?
1: No.
0: Is that his police car?
1: No, but the thing is, they have these...
0: Has anyone suggested that? Sounds amazing.
1: No, but what he actually does is amazing. So, you know, they have search and rescue dogs, but dogs can't smell underwater. Miraculously, otters can, and they
0: really
1: do it. Well, they blow bubbles at something, and then they sniff up the air bubbles, and they can determine what something is underwater. So they have this 2-year-old otter that's a canine search and rescue dog, essentially.
2: Wow. Let's do it, man. Train them all up.
0: Yeah, it's amazing. I love any opportunity to work in tandem with animals. There's something there. They've got these senses that we just don't have. I mean, they're sniffing in bubbles underwater.
1: It's amazing.
0: And they don't cough? That's ridiculous.
1: They know how to do it. Not to mention Splash is maybe the cutest thing you'll ever see.
0: Yeah.
1: See a picture of him.
0: That is amazing. I love it. I don't even know what to say about that. It's so, in this AI-driven world where everything like this is usually fake, to find something real, and you better not be lying to me.
2: No. It's not fake. There's multiple sources.
0: That's incredible news.
1: Yeah,
0: can we try and get in touch with the department?
1: Yeah,
0: I'd like
1: why
0: to.
1: Not? Yeah,
0: yeah, let's try
1: it.
0: Maybe for next week, we could do a little interview and find out more about Splash.
1: Great name, too. And the training process. It took a long time to train this animal to do what it does, but it does it, and it does it very effectively.
2: Yeah. And they trained them in, like, a pool first.
0: Yeah, it's incredible.
2: It's really cool.
3: Can we get Splash on the show? That'd be great.
1: Yeah, I want to hear what he has to say.
0: All right, what else you got, Kenny?
1: Well, TJ, I know how much of a fan of fruit you are.
0: Love it.
1: It is cantaloupe season.
0: That's right.
1: I have experts weighing in on how to pick the best cantaloupe.
0: Ooh, I haven't done a lot of research on this one, but I'm guessing it has something to do with the smell.
1: So, yeah, smell the bottom end. The blossom end, actually, as it says.
0: You know who'd be great at that? Splash.
3: Put that isolated.
2: Dogs, too.
0: Yeah.
1: Well, I do think the blossom end is on the bottom. But interestingly enough, a lot of the advice is similar to the watermelon picking advice. They say the weight and firmness, a ripe cantaloupe should be heavy for its size and give just a little bit of what you press on it.
0: I saw a guy picking a watermelon at Costco the other day. He knew that he picked the wrong watermelon. He looked defeated when he put it in his cart. I almost interceded in his life, and then I was like, you know what? And I regret that. I should have told him, hey, bro.
2: Should have helped him out.
0: I see one that's going to be better than that, because we know. We've done the research.
1: Yeah, inspect the surface. Also look at the color. They say the outside skin should have a golden hue. Avoid melons that show too much green underneath the outer netting.
0: Beautiful. Kenny, thank you for keeping us somewhat informed.
1: That's what's happening.

0: This is the TJ Show. I was awakened in the middle of the night a couple nights ago. Oh, you know, man. I have a dog named Luna.
1: Yeah, she's amazing.
0: It's a big Labrador retriever, mm-hmm. Awesome dog.
1: Sweet girl.
0: I get awakened by her because she's having a sneezing fit. You have a dog. You ever see your dog sneeze?
1: Yes. They look so funny.
0: Yeah, it starts with their lip goes up a little bit and they're about to lose control.
1: Yes.
0: But my dog Luna has a problem. She sneezes so hard and she's all in on her sneezes that when her head goes down, it bashes into the floor.
1: Oh.
0: And so it's really sad. Like, it's funny on the first one. Oh, Luna hit her head on the floor. And you go, ah. But then it's like by second or third sneeze, you start to feel bad for her because it's just repeatedly sneeze, head bash. And the kitchen floor or any floor, really, is hard.
1: Like, baby girl, are you causing damage in the head of yours?
0: Right.
1: Like, man.
0: And she can't stop herself because she just gets into this rhythm. So I called a vet that I know. His name is Brian, and I asked him about this unique trait that my dog has. Brian, just go ahead and say your title.
2: I am called a veterinary surgeon.
0: Now, have you ever seen a dog sneeze so hard they bash their head into the ground?
2: Have I seen it? I'm not sure that I have seen it. Is this just like a one-off episode, you mean?
0: No.
2: Or she does this frequently?
0: This is the way she sneezes.
2: Oh, okay. I mean, I've seen sneezing dogs, of course, but the head bashing thing, I don't think I have a diagnosis for that.
0: So I didn't realize I had such a unique animal, but it turns out I do.
2: You know, a one-off episode of sneezing, we all do that, don't we?
0: Yeah.
2: But if it's the sort of thing where it happens frequently or, you know, a recurring issue, usually we'd sort of put that thing down to a sinusitis, allergies of some sort. Cats do it too, believe it or not. I'm sure you can find that on YouTube.
0: What other animals sneeze? Do rabbits sneeze?
2: Yes, they do.
1: What?
2: And you know what? I see a lot of small furry things, mice and rats and gerbils and hamsters, and probably the most common reason I would see one of them, especially rats, is sneezing.
0: Did you know that rats and little critters sneeze like that?
1: No.
0: They sneeze? Rats sneeze?
2: Yes, yeah. Yeah.
0: That's amazing.
2: My theory on it is, rats are probably not meant to be kept in little cages with sawdust and things, you know,
0: right.
2: Bedding. They're meant to be outside running around and doing their thing.
0: Does a snake sneeze?
2: I've never had a snake as a patient. I don't know.
0: Hmm. Made me think, if I ever had a pet snake, which I won't, I would name it Sneezy Snake.
1: Sneezy Snake, not Sleazy Snake?
0: No. So there we go. We've learned more than we could have ever wanted to know about animals sneezing. And now you're informed, J-Bo.

0: Hey, I'm TJ, and this is The TJ Show. Welcome to it on Max 98.3. This is The TJ Show. There are some people who are constantly feeding their ears with something to listen to or something to watch.
1: Yep.
0: You know, they're always going to the next YouTube video or the next Netflix show, and I can see how it's easy to get there because there's always so much content to consume.
1: Right.
0: And it's like, well, how do you keep up with it all? It's interesting stuff. It's entertaining.
1: You don't want to miss stuff.
0: There's always something else to learn.
1: Right.
0: But what has happened to silence? Is it so uncomfortable to be in silence for a moment in the way that the world is wired up today? And it made me think to ask, are you leaving any room for silence in your life? Do you do that, J-Bo?
1: Not all the time, but when I realize I need silence when there's too much going on in my head. When I feel like I can't catch a breath, that's when I know, like, oh, I need to make room for silence.
0: And how do you do that?
1: Man, sometimes I will literally say out loud, no, you are not going to watch that YouTube video. Because my thing is, I'll consume content through YouTube or I'll scroll on social. So I will tell myself, like, no, you've had enough. Like, you need to just be still.
0: So you give yourself a talking to.
1: I do.
0: And then what does being still and being in silence look like for you?
1: For me, I just, if I'm doing things around the house, I'm just doing them without noise.
0: Okay. Like
1: if, you know, if I'm cleaning, I'm cleaning. If I'm doing laundry, I'm going to do laundry. If I'm washing dishes, it's just me washing dishes.
0: So it doesn't necessarily mean you have to go and sit there and do nothing. You could still get something done.
1: Yeah, you can still get something done. Sometimes I do sit and do nothing where I'll just sit for like 10 minutes and just breathe in through my nose and like exhale through my mouth and
0: like
1: just allow
0: meditation
1: my thoughts.
0: Almost.
1: Yeah, allow my thoughts to process.
0: That's good. And you feel better because of these decisions.
1: I do. I feel lighter because it helps me actually gather my thoughts and gather the information that I've been consuming, and like it's just been building inside of me.
0: That's great. I love to hear that. But let's go to Kenny. So what does your day look like? I know that you're someone who loves to consume constantly.
2: My day starts in the shower, where I have a Bluetooth speaker where I am listening to something while I'm taking a shower.
0: What do you do after that?
2: Carry that Bluetooth speaker with me into the kitchen as I get ready to leave and come to work.
0: Then what do you do after that?
2: My Bluetooth in the car takes over, so I continue listening in the car, and then I get here to work where I focus on work.
0: Where we're constantly listening.
2: We're constantly listening.
0: Okay, yeah. And then what do you do when you leave work?
2: Oh, I'm listening to something in the car.
0: Right. Okay, and then when you get home, what do you do?
2: Usually, that's when I switch to the TV. Now I'm watching something.
0: Okay.
2: Yeah.
0: And then when you get to your bed, what do you do?
2: Well, I try to get to sleep, but I usually have the TV on because J-Bo described having all of these things going on in her head. That's what happens to me when I sit in silence. When I'm alone with my thoughts, my mind races.
0: I was intrigued by this conversation and the fact that this is becoming more and more the norm. Maybe not to the extreme that Kenny's describing, but people are constantly feeling this need to consume. And so I asked Kenny to go out on the street, tap some people on the shoulders, and talk to them, ask them, do you leave room for a moment of silence? I'm curious to know what people say.
1: Me too.
0: We'll get to those interviews in a few moments, right here on The TJ Show.
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If you miss us in the studio, leave a message. Either way, we want to get your voice on the show. We would love to hear from you. Can't wait for it.

0: This is the TJ Show. In today's content-flooded world, is there even a way to have moments of silence to ourselves? Kenny went out on the street, tapped random people on the shoulder, and asked them this very question. Are you leaving room in your life for silence? And what's the benefit, if so?
1: Where do you find the time in your life for silence?
2: You know, it's ironic you would say that because I have just, my therapist has suggested that that's what I do. Be silent and think about what I'm thinking about. And any negativity, try to go the opposite way.
0: I like that, therapist.
3: That's good.
1: Well, that's great. I think it's something personally I have to work on myself.
2: Okay.
1: Where
0: now, are you treating him like your therapist? Did he ask for that?
3: He had a moment.
0: Well, it's good you bring that up. It's now turning it into group therapy.
1: I have trouble being alone with my thoughts. I have to constantly be listening to something or watching something.
2: I do too, and that's not good.
1: Yeah,
2: that's not good. It's not healthy. Because when you think about what you're really thinking about and everything that's behind it, a lot of times you'll find out who you really are or how you really think, and you have to go in another direction.
0: Mm, that's really good.
3: Ooh, that hit me in the heart. For real.
0: Me too,
3: J-Bo. I felt that.
0: I like that. You know, we think we want to stay away from discovering what he's describing there, but I would argue that's what we're all looking for.
3: Yeah, and I'm not going to lie. It does happen. It's happened to me where I've had these quiet moments, and I'm like, why do I think that way? And it reveals something about me that I then have to correct.
1: Where do you find the time for silence?
4: Silence?
1: Yeah.
4: I guess silence is pretty important to me. I like to kind of just be alone in my head and kind of like get my thoughts together. Where do I find the time for it?
1: Yeah.
4: Really gotta find it throughout the day in little moments in between like other activities, I guess. Like the constant influx of media kind of like made everybody like ADHD. Like they're constantly just having to consume something, otherwise they feel like anxious.
1: Yeah.
4: I think it's kind of like ingrained in our fight or flight at this point because we're so used to just having something to take away our thoughts and like, you know.
1: Where do you find the time for silence?
5: On my back porch.
1: Is quiet time, silent time important to you?
5: Very. Yes. It's huge. It's very, very important mentally, physically, all the way around. It's very important to have that quiet time.
1: You don't have any headphones in. You're not watching anything on Netflix.
5: No.
1: It's just you and your thoughts.
5: Yes. Yes.
0: So look at that. It is possible to be in silence.
3: Yeah.
0: I would even venture out to say it's probably possible for Kenny to go to sleep without the television on.
6: Not yet.
0: No? You sure?
6: I don't know, man. I have a hard time sleeping without the TV.
0: This is the TJ Show. Thank you for turning your

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0: This is the TJ Show. Our news, it sounds different around here. Kenny reads through every story he can find, and then he brings us the most interesting ones. Kenny, what's happening on the planet today?
1: If you're looking for something to do this weekend, perhaps the movies. We have two nationwide releases this weekend. We talked a little bit about one of them, Nate Bargatze's new comedy, The Breadwinner.
0: Oh, yeah. Mm-hmm. My 11-year-old daughter, Charlie, is obsessed with his comedy. And she actually introduced me to him. I've heard about him for so long. People bring him up all the time. He is very good. He's really funny.
2: He's funny, yeah.
0: And he's clean.
1: Clean, yeah. Mm-hmm.
0: Yeah, it's very clever, great writing. And every time we're in the car now, can you put on Nate Bargatze?
2: Yeah.
0: Can you put on Nate Bargatze? And she wants to see Breadwinner this weekend. And I'm like, okay. Sure.
1: Yeah, let's you like it. I mean, it looks funny. The previews look great.
0: The problem is every movie that comes out, I go, yeah, sure, let's go see it.
2: And then when do you go see
0: it? Actually see it?
2: Right.
0: I did see Sheep Detectives, and that was great.
1: Haven't seen the Mario movie, though.
0: I haven't seen the Mario movie. I tried. They took it out of theaters, and I'm like, yo, it was barely in the theaters. What are you doing?
1: It was
0: 2 months.
1: For a while,
2: you got to find another theater, because they're in some theaters.
0: Yeah, no, I do want to see that. There's a lot of good stuff coming out. I'm happy to see that people are going to the movies.
1: Well, and history buffs, the other big movie that's coming out this weekend is called Pressure. It's the untold story of the planning that went into the storm on Normandy in World War II, D-Day. Brendan Fraser stars as a young General Dwight D. Eisenhower.
0: There he is.
2: Okay.
1: So that one's, it looks pretty cool to me, at least.
0: One of the great actors of our time right there. Kenny, what do you have other than that?
1: Well, and speaking of movies, I saw this article because, and I just don't understand it, because for me, I go out of my way to avoid spoilers for any TV shows or movies, but this article suggests that there's a growing number of people, especially those millennials and Gen Zers, that actually seek out spoilers.
0: Why?
1: Well, they say that if the movie has a lot of twists and turns, it helps with their anxiety and fear relief to know what's coming beforehand. Also, we're overwhelmed by an abundance of content. You can't possibly see everything, so you read these spoilers, and that cures your fear of missing out. Your FOMO.
2: Oh, just be okay with missing out, and
0: yeah.
2: That's it.
0: No, it's true. I say I want to see all these movies, then I don't. I'm fine.
2: Yeah.
0: You know, there's something else fills up the space. Yes, Heather.
3: I was actually thinking about this for that movie that's coming out, Disclosure Day.
0: Yes.
2: Yes.
3: About aliens or something like that. I was like, I'd have no interest in seeing this movie, but I do kind of want to know how it ends or why the aliens are there and all that kind of stuff.
0: Yeah.
3: So I would just read the spoilers and not even go see the movie. Because it's going to take so long to get to the point.
0: Well, it's not a TikTok video.
3: That's the thing.
2: Yeah, I've gotten used to that.
3: My brain is TikTok mode now.
0: Mm-hmm. My family on multiple occasions has tried to get me to sit down and watch a movie. And let me tell you, sometimes it is hard. And it was never like that. I used to love movies. And now it's like, come on already. Get to... I don't need to know who this guy is. Take him out of the cast.
3: That's why I don't read books anymore. I'm like, get to the point. I don't need all this description about why this person's eyes are as blue as the ocean. Who cares?
2: Because
3: they got lost in them, like the way you do in the ocean.
0: If you've got an attention span, good for
2: sometimes
0: you.
2: Sometimes I watch movies and I'm like, you could have edited this down at least 20 minutes.
0: Yeah.
2: You didn't need that. You could have chopped this here, put this there. Yeah, so.
0: This is a problem, don't get me wrong, but I feel it.
2: Mm-hmm.
0: Kenny, thank you for keeping us somewhat informed.
1: That's what's happening.
0: Hey, I'm TJ of the brand new TJ Show. 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

0: This is the TJ Show, and saying hello to Frank in Albany, New York. What's up, Frank?
1: What's going on?
0: Tell me something. What is the most exciting part of your life right now?
1: Work.
0: Work. Okay, that's good. I'm interested. When someone says work, it must mean you love what you do. Tell me what you do.
1: Absolutely.
0: What kind of work are you in?
1: I do grounds maintenance at a golf course.
2: Awesome.
0: Nice. Yeah, see, Kenny loves it.
2: Yeah, it's a great job.
0: Tell me.
1: I figured he would love it.
0: Tell me why you like that so much. What is it that you love about that job?
1: I like the outdoors. I like wildlife. I like scenery. I like cutting grass. It's just my thing. I like to be precise with what I do, you know, and that's part of this place is being precise with cuts. And, you know, today we're mowing fairways and we're on our way.
0: Yeah, I love that. I love
3: awesome.
0: That passion.
3: Great.
0: It sounds like you have a passion for excellence in whatever you're doing.
1: Absolutely. And I've been listening to you the past week about optimism, man. So I've been wanting to call you for like a month now. And I said, you know what? Today I'm feeling optimistic and I'm about to call.
0: Nice. Yeah, you know, Frank, sometimes when you get a random phone number from a bunch of people you listen to on the radio, you're like, should I really call that phone number? And look, you were brave enough to do it. I love it. I'm so happy that you called.
1: Thank you, guys. I appreciate it.
0: And keep up the great work. I don't know if you've noticed this, and I don't know
1: you
0: how...
1: You guys, too.
0: Well, I was going to say, I don't know how long you've been doing what you're doing. It sounds like you've been doing it for a while. But have you noticed how many people default to cutting corners with their work?
1: Oh, yeah, absolutely.
0: Don't they tend to get, like, sifted out of the industry, or someone always either out-competes them, out-hustles them, or out-works them?
1: Oh, well, absolutely. That's in any field.
0: Exactly. And, you know, it's so easy to find people who complain about their jobs. They can't stand what they do. I always feel like it's either they're in the wrong line of work, it wasn't what they were built to do, or they're cutting corners and everyone else is doing a better job, so they never get that promotion that they think they're going to get.
1: Well, my thing is I do what I love. So if you love what you do, then keep on doing it. If you don't like what you're doing and you're grumpy and you complain, then it's time to move on.
2: Hey, Frank, I have a golf question for you. You know, groundskeepers, they're the ones responsible for choosing where the hole goes on the green.
0: Is that true?
1: Absolutely.
2: Now, Frank, sometimes the hole is in a spot where it's almost impossible to make a putt, and I've heard people say, oh, the groundskeeper must have had a bad day. Is there any truth to where you put the pin?
1: No. I mean, you change the pin because it's always a challenge, you know? It's part of golf. It's a challenge.
2: Yeah, of course. But do you ever do it just, like, to mess with the golfers, like put it at a particularly difficult spot?
1: Oh, we have what we call an impossible pin day.
3: All right.
0: Oh, that's awesome.
2: That's fun.
0: Well, Frank, listen, it's so nice to meet you. You're a friend of the show now. You call us anytime, and thank you for turning your radio on today. We're so happy
1: to
0: have you here.
1: Thank you for keeping the radio on.
2: Oh, thanks, Frank.
0: We're having a great time here. You have an amazing day, Frank.
1: You too. Love you. Later.
0: Love you.
2: Love you.

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1: AP News, I'm Ben Thomas. President Trump's held a meeting in the White House Situation Room to consider a deal that would extend the Iran ceasefire and reopen the Strait of Hormuz. Iran says the agreement has not been finalized. Elsewhere in the Middle East, Jennifer King reports.
2: Israeli troops are pushing deeper into villages in southern Lebanon. Israeli Prime Minister Benjamin Netanyahu told troops they are dealing a crushing blow to Hezbollah as they advance to controlling positions north of the Litani River. Meanwhile, military officials from both countries began talks at the Pentagon for the first time in decades. Lebanese officials tell the Associated Press their delegation wants a stop to ongoing hostilities and enforcement of the ceasefire, and they want any deal between Iran and the U.S. to stop the Israeli offensive. In Hazaya, relatives held a funeral for a Lebanese army soldier killed in an Israeli airstrike. His mother-in-law says Lebanese southerners are against any peace agreement with Israel that's inaugurated with blood. I'm Jennifer King.
1: Talk of an Iran war deal continues to ease oil prices. Brent crude settled just above $91 per barrel, still well above the $70 price before the war began. U.S. gasoline prices fell another 3.5 cents overnight. AAA puts the national average for regular grade around $4.39 per gallon. On Wall Street, stocks wrapped up a winning week at new highs. The S&P added another 0.2% on the day, as did the NASDAQ. The Dow gained 363 points, or 0.7%. For the week, the Dow added 0.9%, the S&P 1.4%, the NASDAQ 2.4%. A federal judge is blocking the Trump administration from paying any claims through its nearly $1.8 billion anti-weaponization settlement fund, also barring its creation while litigation is pending. And a federal judge has ruled President Trump's name was illegally added to the Kennedy Center, and he's blocking its closure for renovations. This is AP News. A new spelling champ's been crowned. Donna Warder recaps the Scripps National Spelling Bee.
3: A 14-year-old from Rancho Cucamonga, California, is the winner of this year's Scripps National Spelling Bee. It was down to two contestants in a lightning round tiebreaker. Shrey Parikh.
4: Taroni.
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3: And Ishan Gupta.
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4: Shrey, during the spell off, you correctly spelled a total of 32 words. 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
3: Shrey wins $52,500 in cash, a trophy, and a package of prizes. I'm Donna Warder.
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8: 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All artistic mediums are welcome. One artwork may be entered free of charge, with additional entries accepted for a small fee. Online submission forms are due by Saturday, June 20th, with artwork drop-off taking place June 23rd through the 27th at the historic fire station on 220 North Center Street in Plymouth. Information and the exhibition prospectus can be found at www.heartlandartcenter.org. Marshall County will conduct weekly testing on its outdoor warning siren system beginning on Tuesday, June 2nd. The Marshall County Sheriff's Department Dispatch Center will automatically activate its sirens every Tuesday at 11 a.m. for 30 seconds. Dispatch controls sirens for Bourbon, Center, and Union Townships. These are the sirens that will be activated during the weekly tests. Other sirens across the county are controlled by their respective fire departments and have their own testing procedures. 2024, the Marshall County Council supported an additional appropriation to automate county-controlled sirens. The technology has been a success and has led to more rapid notification of the sirens once a tornado warning is issued, eliminating the potential for human error. Adding a weekly test doubles down on the system's feature that displays the operational status of each siren and engages the public in preparedness efforts. If severe weather is forecasted on the day of the test, or if it's actively raining at 11 a.m., the test will be canceled to avoid false alarms. If a test is canceled, a post will be made by the Marshall County Emergency Management Agency on Facebook announcing that cancellation. Indiana lawmakers are highlighting a new law signed recently that supports patients and works to improve outcomes at mental health and addiction recovery centers. Jarrett Lewis reports.
6: State Rep. Lori Goss-Reeves co-authored House Enrolled Act 1296, which requires recovery residences to register, follow ethical standards, and be publicly listed so Hoosiers and their families can identify legitimate and compliant facilities. She says it will support responsible rehabilitation efforts while encouraging better long-term outcomes for Hoosiers.
9: Recovery and reentry services can change lives, but there must be trust and accountability in the system.
6: May is Mental Health Awareness Month. Jarrett Lewis, Network Indiana.
8: 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A wild finish in Plymouth softball sectional action last night as somehow, someway, Glenn held on to take a 10-9 win, and this is how it ended. Ball, a chance to tie this up with any old kind of a hit. Glenn wins the sectional with an out. On the ground, this could be it. Picked up by Mannering, throw across, and Glenn somehow survives this, and they will take home their second sectional championship in a row. What a job by Emma Thomas to get through the meat of the St. Joe order with the tying run on, the lead run on, both in scoring position. Emma Thomas, a masterful performance, 127 pitches, 80 of those for strikes, but most importantly, found a way to navigate her way through the meat of the St. Joe order with a winning run in scoring position. Great job by her, our Max 98.3 player of the game, and we continue tournament coverage. CMA takes on Mishawaka Marion at Bill Nixon Field. Baseball sectional semifinal action. We'll have that for you. Tony Plotho will join me. Our pregame starts at 10:30 on Saturday morning and our first pitch at 11. But before that, don't forget, tune into the coaches show. Starting at 7 o'clock, we announce the first ever Tony the Boss Ross Athlete of the Year Award. Don't want to miss that. We'll announce that on the Coaches Show Saturday morning. That's your sports check. I'm Rusty Nixon, Max 98.3, part of the winning team at Kankakee Valley Broadcasting.
10: Trading for the month of May comes to an end with a sell-off. This is Hoosier Ag Today's Friday closing farm market report. Going into the weekend, the headlines on the Iran war were somewhat optimistic, so crude went lower. The ag markets followed. That's been a trend. Export sales numbers okay this morning, but not market moving. We end down 9 cents on July corn, 446 and three quarters. September, 455 and three quarters, 8.5 lower. Dease contract, 475, down 7.25. July beans, 1186 and three quarters, off 7.75. And Novi, 4 cents lower, 1190. July wheat, the weak side leader, 13.5 cents down at 610.5. The meats down as well. June live cattle, $248.25, $1.50 off. June lean hogs, $112 lower, $95.85. I'm Andy Eubank. Who's your ag today? Indiana's Farm Network.
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11: This is a Bloomberg Money Minute. AI is making summer internships a little harder to get. About one in five U.S. companies tell Drexel University they'll either take on fewer college interns this year or forego internships altogether because AI can easily perform a lot of those duties. Conflicting messages out of the White House today. President Trump ending a two-hour meeting with advisors without making a decision he promised to make on whether to accept a ceasefire extension with Iran. But continued hopes for a deal sent all the major averages to new record highs today. It pushed oil lower. It closed close to $87 a barrel. The Dow today up 363 points. That's a 0.75% gain. The Nasdaq added 55. The S&P was up 16. And a lifeline for the struggling U.S. Postal Service. DHL, the German international shipping giant, hiring the USPS to be its last mile package delivery partner here in the U.S. in a $10 billion deal. Tom Busby, Bloomberg Radio.
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0: From the Tri-County Weather Center today, sunny and 80 will be your high. Tonight, partly cloudy to low of 56. For the weekend, Saturday, sunny and a high of 74. Saturday night, cloudy to low of 50. Sunday, sunny and 76. Sunday night, clear and a low of 53. Your outlook for Monday, sunny and 79. To see your extended weather forecast, visit our website, max983.net.

0: Hey, I'm TJ of the new TJ Show, and mark your calendar for an appointment with us all afternoon, Max 98.3. This is the TJ Show. J-Bo, it seems this is becoming a hit with the animals who listen to our show.
1: Yeah, we hear from them all the time how much they love it.
0: Well, I'm so happy that this is happening because this was the whole point. I noticed my dog Luna, who listens to our radio show every day, she's just not interested. According to what my wife says, she doesn't even pay attention. Because the radio's on with her.
1: Yeah, she's snoozing.
0: Throughout the whole show. And then, you know, you probably got your dog and it's hanging its head out the window. Why? Because it doesn't care about what we're talking about.
1: Mm-hmm.
0: Well, that's why we began Luna's Animal Tales. We want to make sure this show is interesting to everything, if we can help it. And so we read the biggest animal headlines from around the world and back. Quote, kittens were brought to an animal rescue. And it turns out they weren't kittens. That's why I said, quote, kittens. The Arizona Humane Society said a resident recently came to the Wildlife Conservation Center with a pair of kittens, or so they thought, that they found unattended behind their shed. Wildlife experts quickly realized the kittens weren't kittens at all. They were actually gray fox kits.
1: Dun, dun, dun.
0: Kit is the name for baby foxes. The AHS said the foxes will be rehabilitated and released to the wild when they grow old enough. Imagine this, finding this inside your wall. There was a three-year-old girl in North Carolina, scared, convinced that there was a monster lurking behind her bedroom wall. The girl's parents initially thought their daughter was imagining the presence of a monster in her closet. She just watched Monsters, Inc. You know that movie. Yeah. Monsters are doing business in your closet.
2: Classic. Yeah.
0: After several instances, the dad started to notice some bees in the attic. He called a local beekeeper to check it out. They had a thermal imaging camera on the wall. The mother said, I kid you not, it lit up like Christmas in the wall, right next to my daughter's closet. When I first saw it, I thought it was a man in the wall. There was so much activity. The beekeeper ended up removing more than 50,000 bees from inside the walls of the home.
1: Wow.
0: He said the hive was twice the size of any other hive that's ever been found hiding inside of a house that he's ever seen.
1: And I bet you that girl's parents were probably sending that child to bed every time she would get out of
0: you're
1: bed.
0: Fine.
1: You're fine. It's okay. Yeah. Go back to your room.
0: Well, now Mama and Dad have a $20,000 home repair bill to take care of because insurance refused to cover the job. And the mother said, well, it's good that we saved all the bees, but I was ready for them to be evicted. So they're gone. Everyone's safe. Researchers heard a fight between two male orangutans in the treetops of a rainforest in Indonesia. They later spotted one of the orangutans had a little pink wound right below his right eyelid and another one inside of his mouth. Over the next several days, they watched this orangutan and they saw him climb up a tree that they don't normally eat from. They took the leaves, chewed it up in their mouth, created a paste, and actually put this paste on the eyes. It turns out this is a pain reliever plant that people use as a pain reliever. And they watched it. The wound eventually healed, and it was totally fine. It's the first time they've ever witnessed an animal administering some sort of a medicinal substance to its body.
1: Nature
2: wow.
1: is amazing. Absolutely beautiful.
0: Absolutely incredible. No infection, healed within a week.
2: That's a pretty smart monkey.
0: Talk about a miracle.
2: Yeah, that's cool.
0: And there it is, Luna's Animal Tales, once again impressing us and frightening us.

0: we're so excited to welcome Katie in Guilford, Connecticut. Hey, Katie.
1: Hello.
2: Hey, Katie.
0: Katie, hi. It's so great to be connected with you. Answer this question. What is the most exciting part of your life right now?
1: Well, I'm just kind of looking forward to summer, and all of my kids' sports are kind of ending, and now I only have one to deal with. So it's just a fun time.
0: Yeah, can you do me a favor and rate me as a parent? So I have done everything I can to try to avoid becoming one of those parents that's just driving their kids all around town. I don't want soccer. I don't want Little League Baseball. And I know this is offensive, but look at what you did. Your whole life has been consumed. You're a chauffeur.
1: I am, but I have boys. I do know with dance, some of those recitals can be a painful 4 hours. So I think it evens out.
0: Guess what, Katie? Over the weekend, you know where I was?
1: A dance recital.
0: Dance recital! Yeah, you were listening. I know, you heard it. It's unbelievable. So, yeah, it was wonderful. You know, it's so beautiful.
2: I'm sure it was.
0: How hard they all worked to stand there. I mean, they were flowing beautifully, and I'm a great dad. Hey,
2: did you just rate yourself instead of having her rate you?
0: No, listen, I want whatever's
1: every
0: best.
1: Every parent is a 10.
0: Right.
2: That's right.
0: Well, today, that's what everyone says, right? And you can see what's happening to the world.
3: Participation trophy.
0: Yes.
3: For the parents, too.
0: Yeah. No, Katie, I do want whatever's best for my kids. And I know, listen, I played sports when I was a kid. But I know the movement and getting out there, getting active, learning how to work with a team. I know that's more important than my selfish desires of not having to drive kids around all day. So I commend you. I think that's beautiful what you're doing. Great job on that.
1: Well, thank you.
0: Katie, we're so grateful that you're listening to our show. I know there's a million things you could listen to out there. Thank you for turning your radio on.
1: Oh, sure. Thank you for being there. I'm glad I found you. I was just driving and my regular station was on, and all of a sudden I heard your voice. What is this? Like, what's happening here?
0: Yeah.
1: But yeah, it was nice. Like, I heard about J-Bo. Thanks so much to your husband for serving. I'm sure it's a huge sacrifice for both of you.
2: Well, thank you for the support. Appreciate that.
1: No, I don't know. I never left that station.
0: Oh, wow. Well,
2: that's awesome.
0: That is amazing to hear. It's super encouraging, and thank you for sharing all that. I know, I always say we are so grateful because we're popping on in new cities across the nation and beyond,
1: wow.
0: Canada and the UK. And, you know, this is a dream situation for me. I was just a fan of the radio as a little kid. And so to even hear you say, oh, the show just popped on, and now you're listening to it, and you're choosing to stick around, and you know J-Bo, and I mean, that's just incredible. So that means so much, and you're a friend of the show now, so you call anytime.
1: Oh, thank you.
0: We want to hear how you're doing. You got our phone number. You call
1: I
0: that
1: do.
0: Number
1: That's
0: anytime,
1: right.
0: Okay? The show's a lot better with you on it.
2: Oh, yeah.
0: If it was just us, it would start to get tiresome.
2: Be a snoozer for
0: you. Right. People would be turning it off in droves.
2: Yes, they would.
0: Depressed. Because you're not here. So thank you very much, Katie.
1: Thank you.
0: You have a great rest of your day. Hey, I'm TJ of the TJ Show. You can join us afternoons 2 to 6 p.m. on Max 98.3, your home for the best classic hits.

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0: 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This is the TJ Show on Max 98.3. This is the TJ Show. Our news, it sounds a little bit different around here. Kenny reads through every story he can find, and then he brings us the most interesting ones. Kenny, what's been happening in the world?
1: Another treasure find for you, TJ.
0: Oh, I love these stories.
1: A man from Romania on a hike with his trusty metal detector stumbles across 1,500 Roman coins.
0: Could you imagine? Like, I'd be happy with one. You imagine you dig and you just keep seeing coin after coin after coin. They never say how much these things are worth, though. So did this article point it out?
1: No, it didn't, but I did some extra digging for you because I knew you would ask that question. Yeah. So these coins date back to the year 211 BC.
0: Good year, from what I hear.
1: They were the dominant currency for about 500 years of ancient Rome. They say, as far as the coins are concerned, that some rare ones can fetch as much as $500,000.
0: One?
1: However,
0: could you imagine?
2: We're about to become best friends being this guy.
0: Seriously, where is this guy?
1: The common form of this coin usually fetches from around $20 to $100. So with 1,500 coins, conservatively estimating $50 per coin, it would be worth about $75,000 at least.
0: Oh, I thought you said it was like $500,000
1: per. One, if he has a special coin that's commemorating Julius Caesar's assassination, that coin is worth $500,000.
0: Gotcha. So it could be in there.
1: If that's in the mix, then we'll see.
0: Wow.
1: But if they're just your standard types of these coins, they're $20 to $100. So just guessing at $50, it would put it at $75,000. In Romania, the laws say that you have to turn these over to the authorities. And in most cases, the finder would receive a percentage of the assessed value, which could be up to 30%. So by my math, he may get somewhere around $22,500.
0: Can you imagine?
2: Well, you know what? He went out for a walk with his metal detector thinking he wouldn't find anything, and he found something. So he's at least going to get something. He went out with $22,000 less. Now he's going to have $22,000 more.
0: I know, but if you're talking about a $500,000 coin in there, give the guy a break.
1: Yeah. Well, I'm not sure. I mean, from the article, this has been handed over to the authorities. They didn't report finding any of these special coins.
0: Keep an eye on that story so we can be mad for him if we need to be.
1: He's mostly excited that he's going to be able to take his kid one day to a museum and see the treasure that he found.
0: Oh, yeah, that's thrilling.
3: Yeah.
1: Priceless, TJ.
3: Isn't like the universal law of finders keepers?
0: I thought so.
3: I thought that was like everywhere.
0: Kenny, what else do you have?
1: I wanted to tell you about some amazing work that Oscar-winning actor Christian Bale is doing in California.
0: Another Batman series. Come on, give it to me.
1: He's a superhero in real life, it turns out. He's building a foster home called Together California in Palmdale, California. He is just blown away by the amount of foster children in the United States and the fact that 75% of foster siblings, orphan siblings, end up living apart after entering the foster care system. So he's made it his mission in life, even though he doesn't have a direct connection to this personally, to keep these orphan kids together in the foster care system.
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0: Mm-hmm. Yeah, that's beautiful. Kenny, thanks for keeping us somewhat informed.
1: That's what's happening.

0: 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This is the TJ Show on Max 98.3. This is the TJ Show, and look at that, another week. Thank you for joining us here on the radio. One of the things that happens is that sometimes you only catch a tiny portion of the show, and you can hear a whole lot more of it by going to find our podcast. You type in the TJ Show wherever you listen to podcasts. It's a great way to catch up on what you missed. Also, if we're brand new in your city and you're wondering, who are these people? Why are they on my radio? It's a fair question. And anytime there's something new to get used to, you go, well, what is this? It's a new grocery store. They designed the aisle differently. Well, why? Why did they do it? Change is sometimes you scratch your head over it. Well, I think you'll get to know what we do here by searching for the TJ Show wherever you listen to podcasts. And I say this, by the way, I'm always most grateful that you're turning your radio on. What would you send someone to on the podcast, Jabo?
1: This is from yesterday's show. If you're in a relationship, you've probably had pillow talk. Well, I give you an insight on the pillow talk I had with my husband, Archie.
0: Yeah.
1: And so you can check it out from yesterday's show.
0: That's right.
2: It was hot.
0: Search for the TJ Show, wherever you listen to him. Click on the Thursday show. Kenny, what about you?
3: I will point you to Wednesday's show, where we actually got a complaint call. And I won't say what it was, but this person thought that something we were talking about on the show was just so ridiculous, and she couldn't comprehend why we would ever bring that up.
0: Oh, yeah. That was a lot of fun, actually.
3: Yeah. It was. Wednesday's podcast, you have to hear it for yourself.
0: I was happy with how that ended.
3: Yes.
0: The start was a little rocky.
3: Yes.
0: Hard to understand at first, but then I think we got to a good place.
1: Well, I think it was a little rocky because this person thought they were calling to leave a voicemail, and we picked up.
0: Hi.
1: And so when someone picks up, you act a little different.
0: Yes. You can find that on Wednesday's podcast. Also, speaking of Wednesday's podcast, we must have an affection for Wednesday. You get to hear Kenny addressing his issues with women's sports. You know, that was...
1: Yes.
3: That's another complaint. There are two complaints on Wednesday. I forgot.
1: Yeah.
0: Yeah. Must have been a day people were feeling all kinds of ways.
1: They were feeling spicy.
0: Kenny had to defend himself. And why do you not like women's sports?
1: Yeah, Kenny.
3: Why?
1: Why don't you like women?
0: Yeah, what's your problem with women? Aren't you married?
3: I love women.
1: Don't you want us to, like, elevate and succeed?
3: Yes, right. I do.
1: Yeah, okay.
0: Well, there you go. You get here for yourself. Wednesday show. Heather, what would you push someone to?
2: Tuesday show... Speaking of complaints, we got to hear TJ's wife explain why he's so annoying.
0: Come on now.
2: Yeah.
0: No, what happened was she shushed me, okay? And she was distracted from me with her work.
1: No, okay? You should listen to the show. Listen to the show. It's from Tuesday.
0: And yes, you can hear that on Tuesday.
2: Judge for yourself.
0: And
2: that's right.
0: Yeah, I do like it when my wife Jess is available to hang out and have a good time.
2: Don't justify your actions.
1: She's not all the time.
0: Well, I'm right. But you'll hear it.
1: She has a life.
0: You also hear what I have to go through to get baked goods into this office. And by the way, did you like her apple pie?
1: It was delicious.
0: Yeah,
1: yes.
0: That was very good. There were conditions. The only person I know who bakes and then has a contract along with the baked goods. She insisted that they were microwaved before they were eaten. It's a whole thing. You can find that on Tuesday's show. Thank you, thank you, thank you, as we always say, for turning on your radio. And here's a little challenge for you to end the week. At some point, leave us a voicemail. Something fun happens over the weekend. Something you want to share with us. Some good news in your life. 877-RADIO-TJ. And you might hear your voice on

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2: I'm Ben Thomas with an AP News Minute. No further word yet on an extension of the ceasefire in the Iran war, but oil prices continue to ease on hopes of a deal. Brent crude settled just above $91 per barrel, still well above the $70 price before the war began. U.S. gasoline prices fell another 3.5 cents overnight. AAA puts the national average for regular grade around $4.39 per gallon. On Wall Street, Sesutel reports stocks wrapped up a winning week at new highs.
3: The S&P 500 rose 0.2% Friday. That was the seventh straight gain for the index. The S&P also closed out its ninth straight winning week. That's the longest weekly winning streak since 2023. Tech stocks led the way, including a gain of more than 32% for Dell Technologies after the company delivered profits that blew past expectations and raised its outlook. Dell said it was seeing powerful demand for AI computing. Seth Sutel, New York.
2: And I'm Ben Thomas.
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1: From the Tri-County Weather Center tonight, partly cloudy and a low of 56. For the weekend, Saturday, sunny, 74. Saturday night, cloudy, 50 will be the low. Sunday, sunny and 76. Sunday night, clear and a low of 53. Your outlook for Monday, sunny and 79. To see your extended weather forecast, visit our website, max983.net.

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1: I'm Ben Thomas with an AP News Minute. 3 years of war have devastated Sudan, leaving thousands dead and millions displaced. Faye Abu Al Ghassem reports on the terrible reminders left behind.
2: We're in a public square in Omdurman. Behind me, a small improvised gravesite where around 20 or so bodies were buried during the war. This site has become common throughout the capital. During the height of the war between the Sudanese army and the paramilitary group, the Rapid Support Forces, people were not allowed to move between places because of intense fighting and intimidation by the RSF, forcing people to bury their loved ones anywhere they could, from this public square to the front of their homes. The city is littered with these kinds of improvised graves. Forensic pathologists say they've retrieved 28,000 out of 50,000 grave sites around Khartoum State. After years of war, there's finally some closure. But for thousands of others, the fate of their loved ones is still unknown.
1: The AP's Faye Abu Al Ghassem reporting from Sudan. And I'm Ben Thomas.
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0: From the Tri-County Weather Center tonight, partly cloudy and a low of 56. For the weekend, Saturday, sunny, 74. Saturday night, cloudy, 50 will be the low. Sunday, sunny and 76. Sunday night, clear and a low of 53. Your outlook for Monday, sunny and 79. To see your extended weather forecast, visit our website, max983.net.

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